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1: Cody Johnson, 98.5 The Bull. Kenny Chesney, Lauren Elena, and Chase Matthew on the way. I'll play Luke Combs, Rethink Some Things right after Jelly Roll. Here's Need a Favor on The Bull.

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I'm KC. Now, don't forget, tomorrow morning, Tig and Daniel, 7:40, it's the bullfight. And you've heard what they're giving away this week, right? If you win the bullfight, you win tickets to go see Garth Brooks at the BOK Center. Right now, here's Lauren, Elena, Chase, Matthew. It's All My Exes. This is 98.5

0: Chesney, 98.5 The Bull. I'm KC. Have you been to Pumpkin Town yet? Pumpkin Town Farm, 61st and Garnett. I've got 4 tickets up on our website right now that you can go win. Just go to thebulltulsa.com and get them. And hey, while you're there, nominate a first responder.
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0: Kickers in 98.5, The Bull. This is KC. Oh, this is a bummer. Today, it was like late lunch. I thought, oh, I'll walk around downtown and get something. And I was like, oh, you know what? I'm going to splurge on a really good burger. Because at Misfit Kitchen, they had this great burger that was really interesting. And the door was locked. And I'm like, what is Misfit Kitchen closed for today? And then I had to Google it. I didn't even realize it closed 2 months ago. Dang it, I should have been going there. That place was awesome. Did you ever go? Great fish and chips. The drinks were great. I'm going to miss that place. Hey, on the way next, Morgan Wallen, Tyler Hubbard, and Lainey Wilson with Watermelon Moonshine, which sounds pretty good about now, too.
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98.5 The Bull. This is Hot Country Nights. I'm KC. And you know, Florida Georgia Line, they announced that reunion tour. It's a festival tour. They only have, let's see, 7 dates that they've announced. They're all these festivals like in Chicago, Indio, California for Stagecoach Festival, of course, Canton, Ohio for the Hall of Fame. There's nothing nearby Tulsa. So I think we need to have some sort of big festival so we can get Florida Georgia Line to come here. I guess you can watch their website and see as they announce the other five places they're going to be. Speaking of Florida Georgia Line, here's Tyler Hubbard dancing to the country on 98.5.

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the Bull. This is KC and Hot Country Nights. You watch The Voice? You like Riley Green on The Voice? I think he's great on The Voice. Although he did piss off Ella Langley a little bit. Did you hear that? You know what? I'll tell you what he said about her. After I play Ella Langley, I've got Love and Life again coming up. But first, here's Riley with Think Is You Drunk on The Bull.

0: 98.5 The Bull. This is KC. There's Ella. So Riley Green on The Voice, I'm not sure if you watched this, but there are two girls that sang, and he compared them to Ella Langley and kind of sounded like he was taking credit for her success.
1: There's a girl that reminded me a lot of y'all. I took her on tour with me. Her name's Ella Langley.
2: Oh, my God.
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0: Well, Ella saw the video and didn't love that he took credit.
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the one thing you would take with you? And most everybody said a light, flashlight or something. And then they asked, what if you had to cross the large cemetery in the middle of the night with nothing? No light, no weapons, no anything at all. Only 17% said yes, that they would cross the cemetery without anything. 6% said no matter what, they wouldn't cross it. Here's Wyatt Flores with Carter Faith. Nothing better to do. This is 98.

Chris Stapleton, 98.5 The Bull. A couple of weeks away from Halloween, 2 weeks from Saturday. I love Halloween. I do. And this is great. There's a new poll online. Asked people, if you were to, you had to cross a large cemetery in the middle of the night,

0: Violent Cavalry, 98.5 The Bull, MKC. You could win $100 in less than 5 minutes. 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On our app, take the little test. It's not really a test, but you just tell us what you like, what you don't like. Like I said, less than 5 minutes, you could win a $100 gift card. And yes, we really look at those. And we're real people here, Oklahoma's own, Griffin Media, live local radio, downtown Tulsa. 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So go be a Bull Music Influencer, $100. 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

day, Potts Farm was a place to go. Load a truck up, hit the dirt road. 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Jack and Jim were a few good men. 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You better mind your business, man. Watch your mouth. 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I'm tired of talking, man. Y'all ain't listening. Them old dirt.

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I'm KC. Today was National No Bra Day. Did you take part in the celebration of National No Bra Day? I did. I just let the moves loose. Randall Lambert, Shaboozy, Ty Myers on the way. This is Ella Langley. She's in Texas on The Bull. Just

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98.5 The Bull, the Shaboozy Cowgirl. I'm KC. Now let's go back to Miranda Lambert's first big smash hit, her first top 20. Grammy nomination for Best Female Country Vocal Performance for Kerosene. She wrote the song herself, but then later gave Steve Earle an official co-writing credit because it sounds a lot like I Feel All Right from Steve Earle back in 96. And she admitted, she said, I didn't plagiarize it on purpose, but I've listened to that Steve Earle song so much it was unconsciously stuck in my head. Here's Miranda.

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Jordan Davis, 98.5 The Bull. I'm KC at Hot Country Nights. We've had so many amazing concerts here in Green Country already. Well, one was canceled. But we have so many amazing ones coming up, like Garth Brooks and Gary Allen and Jamie Johnson. Have you ever seen Jamie Johnson live? He's amazing. 3D Oak Revival. Jackson Dean's coming to the Canes before the end of the year. If you have any questions on where, when, who, all this stuff, just click on events on our app. Here's Hudson Westbrook on 98.5 The Bull.

0: 98.5 The Bull. There's Luke Combs. I'm KC. Yeah, we got rain. We got lots of rain coming through and heavy winds probably tomorrow too into Friday. But then things really cool off. God, it was hot today. Did you get out this afternoon? The heat index was 100 degrees on October 13th. Anyway, you've seen the weather for the next few days, right? Friday, the high is going to be like 63 degrees. It's going to be a chilly Friday night football. Saturday, high of 65. Yes, we're actually getting a fall. I've got Brandon Lake and Cody Johnson on a Cowboy Praise. I want to play that next, plus Zach Top, too.
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98.5, The Bull. There's Zach Topham, KC. Before I head back to my little house in Creek County in Bristow and let you keep listening to Hot Country Nights, got to talk about this little battle between country music and politics. So Kacey Musgraves in Dallas over the weekend, she welcomed the Democratic Senate candidate James Tallarico. Well, Kristi Noem went online on social, on X, and she said, "I'll take Ella Langley's music over Kacey Musgraves any day. And I'm choosing Texas. I'll take Ken Paxton over James Tallarico." Well, then Kacey responded to Kristi Noem. I don't know if you saw this, but she said, "I don't think you have a dog in this fight, but if you did, you would have shot it." Because, you know, Kristi Noem shooting her family dog. Anyway, here's Kacey. It's a dry spell. 98.5 The Bull. Have a great night. I'll see you tomorrow night. It's been a-

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0: Daniel, we had a right guess on the Sound of Moolah. $450 was a plunger, but we reset everything. A brand new sound right now. We return tomorrow morning. What are we up to now? The jackpot, Daniel?
1: Little baby, $150, but that's still nothing to sneeze at.
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The civil authorities have issued a child abduction emergency for Carter OK, Clayton OK, Garvin OK, Grady OK, Jefferson OK, Johnston OK, Love OK, McCurtain OK, Major OK, Ponder OK, Potawatomi OK, and Stevens OK, beginning at 12:29 a.m. and ending at 6:29 a.m. Amber Alert on Trace Harry Furley, white male, 4 years old, Norman PD.

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0: Well, Daniel, we had a right guess on the Sound of Moolah. $450 was a plunger, but we reset everything. A brand new sound right now. We return tomorrow morning. What are we up to now? The jackpot, Daniel?
1: Little baby, $150, but that's still nothing to sneeze at.
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0: Miller Lite is sending Cowboys fans to Jerry's World all season long. 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

0: Greg and Daniel, I thought we were done. Today could be kind of a weird weather day for us. Not as hot, but maybe some storms and stuff. We had a heat index of 100 yesterday.
1: So strange for it to be
0: mid-October,
1: fall, but Halloween decorations, Thanksgiving decorations, and it's almost 100.
0: But don't people, like they say, if it's hot now, it's going to be a bad winter.

0: You know, Daniel, you were talking about going out camping. I like camping, man. It's kind of fun to get out there. I don't like that I feel sticky the next day, though. I hate that there's no shower when I camp. I don't like that part.
1: That's what
0: camping
1: is.
0: Have you ever used one of those solar showers? You ever seen that?
1: What is that? Just a bottle, a big old jug of water?
0: Yeah, but like somehow it's warm-ish.
1: Oh, you put it on top of the car or whatever, and it heats up.
0: It can do that, and then all something like that. I mean, I could handle that. But also, it's freezing damn cold when I wake up. I am like a tiny little wuss when it comes to being cold, and you get out there and you're camping out. And then, you know, now I know the guys, they go out and they hunt, and they jump up in that stand way up in the air. And then what happens up there? They just hang out. They must be freezing their butts off up there.
1: Well, they probably have the gear. They wear the right clothing.
0: Mm-hmm. My buddy Ryan, he goes out, gets in a water, and looks for ducks.
1: You hear that sometimes too. Riley Green loves duck hunting.
0: Mm-hmm.
1: Not for me. I wouldn't want to do that.
0: Well, I mean, I'm already kind of cold, and I'm not even in a body of water. And then you get down with your buddies, and you're out there, and you put on some black makeup or something. That's a little uncomfortable. I can't do it. But also, I saw this thing on Facebook Marketplace because I was looking at your espresso bullcrap you bought. And then I ran across, if I only had a pickup truck, I can get, you know, the shell on the pickup truck? You know what that
1: is? Camper, yeah.
0: You can put a little tiny camper in there.
1: Mm-hmm.
0: And then that's your camper. I've never been in one of those things. But I look inside, it looks pretty cramped, but a hell of a lot better than sleeping on...
1: No, Ty, at your age, you can't crawl up into there.
0: What do you mean I can't crawl?
1: At your age, that's no longer an option for you.
0: Well, Daniel, like, I love this about Daniel. He's like such a bad A. We went camping. This dude brought an air mattress with him, pumped it up. Like, that's not camping. You're supposed to sleep on the ground, and you're supposed to always have that stick meant to move when you set up the tent.
1: I did sleep on the ground eventually. Thanks to the stick.
0: Queen Elizabeth II mattress popped and popped the mattress. But, man, how cool would it be? You already have a truck. You throw a camper on the truck. And I see some that have window units in it, so it's, like, cool in the summertime. That sounds pretty fun.
1: Tig, I like to camp with a tent.
0: I know.
1: To me, if you drive an RV, that's just that's a house. You're not camping. You're in a house.
0: Listen, man. Okay, now you're going to upset me.
1: Okay.
0: Because you're like, dude, that's not real camping.
1: It's
0: you
1: not.
0: Know what's not real camping is bringing your air mattress from Macy's down there.
1: Yeah, but that's not bringing a whole house with you.
0: You had a lamp in there.
1: Well, do you sometimes camp out at the hotel room?
0: Daniel decorates the inside of his tent.
1: I sure don't.
0: Yeah, you can't complain to me that you like real camping and then bring a queen-size bed with you.
1: Well, Ty, what do you want me to do? Go out there and just lay down on the ground naked like a dog?
0: That's what I did. And
1: you
0: by the way,
1: you ain't never done that.
0: Me and Daniel...

0: bring two boys with us. They're like seven at the time. And I'm like, well, one boy's in your tent, one boy's in mine. Daniel says, uh-uh. I had kids, elbows to the face, legs to my legs. I mean, it was awful. And I was on the ground. And Daniel's over there in his queen-size bed in another tent. Then he gets scared because he heard a deer.
1: Buddy, something walked through that campsite, and it was either a cow or a deer or a Bigfoot or a tweaker. I don't know what it was. I can't believe you didn't hear it.
0: I never heard it, man. I was
1: heard it, and I was like, uh-oh. And Oklahoma Joe was on his land.
0: Yeah.
1: And I had my dog Fenton with me, and Oklahoma Joe goes, you better tie that dog up because there was a coyote or two around here. And I was like, oh, yeah, right, Oklahoma Joe. Then somewhere around, I'd say 2 a.m., a coyote howled. And then 1 million coyote howled all at the same time. And I was like,
0: crazy.
1: Get me out of here.
0: Yeah.
1: Dude, it sounded like every coyote on earth got together at once.
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3: Rain and storms move across northeastern Oklahoma this morning with some locally heavy rain, some embedded gusty winds as well. Continued redevelopment of showers and storms through the day. This afternoon, some severe weather potential with some damaging winds. Temperatures later this afternoon ranging from the upper 70s to low 80s. For the Bob Mills Weather Center, I'm News on 6 meteorologist Stephen Nairns.
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0: 98.5 The Bull, Miranda Lambert and Ella Langley. Is anybody mad at Ella Langley, do you feel like? I know it was a complicated situation and we don't have all the details, but like, it seems like disappointment. Some people are frustrated now.
1: It seemed like people were trying to make it political there for a few minutes. I think they've kind of moved on.
0: Yeah. Why does everything have to be political, by the way?
1: Well, it doesn't with most people, but there are people on the far extremes, the left and the right, and that's just their hobby is to argue about that kind of thing.
0: Cancel because of politics, because somebody didn't like she did, and all this kind of nonsense.
1: They tried to make it like that, and then
0: it turns out it
1: didn't work. So now everybody was wildly disappointed, but that's just life. It happens sometimes. You're going to be a little disappointed every now and again, right?
0: I mean, I remember driving as a kid. We planned on going to the Atlanta Braves our whole summer, 5 hours. That was the only thing we were doing that summer. Rain out. Got rained out. Did you go?

0: 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Our new Sound of Moolah is coming up at 7:10 this morning. If we miss it there, we just keep adding money. And if we don't have it this week, next week, we could, well, we'll be in big boy territory if we get into next week with it. 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
1: I love it when a couple of people start getting a little quibble, a little argument. Riley Green made some comments on The Voice about Ella Langley. Apparently, Ella Langley not very happy about it. Here's what he said along with her reaction.
2: There's a girl that reminded me a lot of y'all. I took her on tour with me. Her name's Ella Langley.
3: Oh, my God.
2: She's doing pretty well.
4: Yeah, when that man took credit, no, didn't love that. But pretty typical.
0: What is going on? I don't understand.
1: I took her on tour with me.
0: Okay, well, what's the problem? Did that happen?
1: I guess she's kind of like...
0: She took him on tour.
1: She's kind of like saying, hey, I did this. And she feels like he's trying to take credit. I don't know. It probably wasn't his intention to do that.
0: Mm-hmm.
1: He's just talking. I don't know. Everything.
0: And then I see Ella Langley and Casey Musgraves are going at it and stuff.
1: What are they fighting about?
0: Well, because I guess it's all political in Texas right now because of the Senate seat. And I guess Ella Langley went down there, had something going on. And then Casey Musgraves had the Democrat out there with her. And, you know, then everything's political.
1: Something going on. I don't know what that means.
0: So, Daniel, there's a Senate race in Texas that may become a Democratic Senate seat. And it's very tight, and it's weird in Texas to see that happen. And so some celebrities like Kristi Noem, who's a Republican, said something positive about Ella Langley. And then the Democrat said something positive about Casey Musgraves. And then that all got crossed up on the internet.
1: I thought you meant... Ella Langley was having an event down there to benefit somebody. I don't think she was just mentioned.
0: They're just bringing people on stage, and sometimes they're like, what happened to you and me in Nashville is we were introducing at the Ryman Theater, the Grand Ole Opry and all that, and we didn't know, like, when we grew up, our mayors, they didn't even run on a party. It was just like, oh, there's old Bob running for mayor. That was about it. So we get to Nashville, and we didn't realize it was political, and we met the mayor. And we said, hey, mayor, this is like 1 minute before we're supposed to get on stage. And we meet the mayor of Nashville and we bring her out and we say, hey, ladies and gentlemen, guess who's here? The mayor of Nashville. And we just think it's like our hometowns of where you just knew the guy, you know, the guy who carries your mail is also the mayor. But it was very political. And about half the people loved that she was up there and about half the people started booing. And so even bringing somebody on stage who's political divides the audience.
1: I see. So, in other words, people could have been like, oh, look, Tig and Daniel support.
0: Right. Like, they could say, wait, we supported that mayor. We didn't support. I didn't even know if she was Democrat or Republican. It's like, oh, this is the mayor of Nashville. Bring her out. Who cares?
1: Let's never bring out a political person.
0: We're not doing
1: again.
0: Any more politics, I'll tell you that.
1: Unintentional politics.
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0: 6:23 with Tig and Daniel. Hello. A little rain this morning. You obviously know that. 69 right now. Our high up to 81 today, Daniel. So only about 11 degrees warmer than it is right now. That rain continues throughout the day. So just kind of a rainy day up in here. And then tomorrow as well. And looking into the weekend, can I go this far or do you get mad? Daniel doesn't like my weather forecast.
1: Well, because normally you don't really say anything. You you do like a word salad.
0: Would you like to know that it's going to be in the 30s this weekend at night? Is that appropriate to mention?
1: I think more interesting, Saturday, a high of 60 and sunny.
0: No, that's not interesting. It's interesting the cold weather at night.
1: It's more fallish weather on Saturday, sunny and 60. It's a real fall day.
0: But I'm talking about night where it's in the 30s.
1: We're all asleep at night.
0: Listen, if you have a story, you don't say, hey, guys, it's going to be sunshine all day and 60. You say that night, though, it's going to be in the 30s. That's the story.
1: Right. Well, while you're all unconscious, it's going to get down to 39.
0: Yeah, bring in the husbands and all that. You make live out in the yard.
1: I guess that is kind of interesting because that's not too far from freezing. And yesterday it was like hot, straight up hot.
0: It was. You're right about that. That's interesting, Daniel. You said it was hot yesterday. We knew that. Congratulations.
1: And last night at 12:01, it was still pretty warm.
0: Okay. Hot breaking news this morning on 98.5 The Bull. What you got, Daniel?
1: Oh, you see this woman in New Hampshire who went to the old urgent care, and nothing's worse than having to go to the urgent care except for maybe this. She's in there. She was having an asthma attack. They forgot about her. Locked her in the building for the night. She called 911. She was rescued. Here she is.
2: I popped my head out and said, hello. Hello. Very shocking. Just like, I can't believe this just happened to me. Because literally when I was thinking in my head, sitting there at 10 past 8, I was like, they would never lock me in. That's crazy talk. That only happens in movies or on a show. About 10 past 8, I was like, huh, it's kind of quiet. Not sure what's going on. And then I felt a little funny because you always feel funny popping out of the door when you're in a doctor's office. As soon as I got near the door and pressed the door immediately, and it was so shrill and loud, it startled me. Maybe let them know and remind them that you're in the room if you're there.
0: Oh my God.
1: This happened to me last time I went to the urgent care. I was in there in that second room a long time, and I finally like kind of crept out. I was like, hey, just making sure we didn't forget about you. And the doctor was a little gruff. He's like, hey, no, we didn't forget about you. And then about 30 seconds later, he comes in. I think he totally forgot about me.
0: He was on Facebook. And, hey, I got locked in the stadium here in Tulsa at the ballpark, Little League ballpark. It was nighttime, and the game's over. And some of the kids are like, oh, I got to go to the bathroom. So I walked the kids to, like, the bathroom place. And I come out. We're locked in the stadium. And there ain't no way to get out. It's like a 9-foot fence with barbed wire on it.
1: How did you ever get out?
0: We had to call around and get, like, whoever has the key. I considered calling Tulsa Fire Department to come get one of them bolt cutters. We were stuck. So you almost, well, they just forgot about you. I've been locked in a place. That lady got locked in a place. They'll probably charge her.
1: Well, the guy claimed he didn't forget about me, but I kind of feel like he did. Because he looked pretty startled when I came walking out. Guitar Center has nixed its unofficial in-store ban on playing Led Zeppelin's Stairway to Heaven.
0: Does everybody wants to play this?
1: I don't play a guitar, but in the movie Wayne's World, I'll never forget, they said in the guitar shop, they're like, you can't play Stairway to Heaven in here.
0: Because it drives the guys that work there crazy,
1: I really don't know.
0: It must be, like, easy to get started on.
1: Maybe they're sick of hearing it, but Guitar Center said, hey, you play whatever you want, you come in here. Are people buying instruments that much these days? Hoodow works at the music store. Said it was a little tough over there.
0: Sounds like something, like, unless you picked it up early, you might one day go, like, in the middle of your life, hey, I need something to do. I've never played a guitar. Maybe there's a lot of that going on. You're like a midlife thing?
1: I kind of feel like if you don't do it when you're young, you're just never going to do it. Could you imagine at your age trying to learn guitar?
0: No, you can't learn a new language. We're done. We've learned everything we can learn.
1: Brain is full, huh?
0: Basically, yeah.
1: Somebody asked Claude AI what the meaning of life is, and here's what Claude had to say.
3: What's the point of life? Everything alive reaches toward light, toward water, toward each other. English has a word for that, tend. To lean toward, to take care of. Both grow from one Latin root, tendere, to stretch. The point of life, to stretch toward what's worth caring for. A person, a craft, a question, a place, and look after it. The meaning isn't waiting at the end, it's in the reaching. So, What will you tend?
1: Here you go.
0: I know what you're going to tend today, Daniel.
1: What am I going to tend?
0: I didn't tell you about this. You and I got a little project we got to work on right after the show. We're going to be tending to something.
1: We're going to lean towards something. Maybe we will. What is the project?
0: I'm a friend in need, and a friend in need is a friend indeed.
1: What is the project?
0: Okay, so I volunteered to house sit.
1: That's you, dog.
0: This guy texted me at 1 in the morning because he's in Europe, so I guess he thinks, well, it's morning time here. It must be morning time everywhere. So I get a 1 a.m. text. This guy goes, listen. You know all the cactus plants I have outside? I saw it's raining in Tulsa. You got to get those in.
1: Oh, that's too late. Unless you went last night, those are dead because it rained all night last night.
0: We got to go move those cacti. And by the way, they're at this pool in his backyard where kids run around. And these aren't the cacti that are like soft when you touch them. This is kitchen knife razor blade kind of stuff. So you'll be doing that with me.
1: I sure won't.
0: Well, you're supposed to lean in and tend to me.
1: I'm not the greenhouse man or whatever. Whoever tends to plants.
0: We got to tend to the sound of moolah. We do have a brand new sound at $150. Here it is.
1: What is that?
0: One more time. So that's at $150. We play the sound of moolah again at 7:10 right here, Tig and Daniel.
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4: Rain and storms move across northeastern Oklahoma this morning with some locally heavy rain, some embedded gusty winds as well. Continued redevelopment of showers and storms through the day. This afternoon, some severe weather potential with some damaging winds. Temperatures later this afternoon ranging from the upper 70s to low 80s. For the Bob Mills Weather Center, I'm News on 6 meteorologist Stephen Nairns.
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1: Problem eastbound on 412 Sand Springs, downtown Tulsa. No delay there. I'm Randy Fuller with Oklahoma's own traffic.

0: It's 98.5 The Bull. I'm always interested like in AI-proof jobs. Like, what is it out there that just AI cannot replace? Is there anything? Because I thought, like somebody who, like, has to do something physically, wouldn't that job be sort of safe?
1: For like, now, yeah, sure.
0: I'm reading about this major grocery chain. I guess it's the biggest in America, called Kroger. I don't think we see Krogers around here. They say they're going to, like, reduce their workforce because of AI. What can they do with AI there? I mean, I'm sure they know. Is it the bookkeeping? Is it the, you know, I know that they already use technology to know they need to buy more mustard. I guess back in the day, the manager has to walk around and look and see if they need a mustard. But now it tells them that you need to buy a pallet of Griffin mustard or something.
1: I'm guessing that maybe the things that stock the shelves, whenever you go into Quick Trip Now or Sam's Club or a lot of grocery stores, you see a thing mopping the floor that's not being driven. Is that, would you consider that AI, or is that just simply a robot?
0: Yeah, autonomous robot. I would, yeah, it may not technically be, but it operates like it, right? You don't have to have, I used to be, they called it spot mopping. My old boss, Bobby Hill, at the, I worked at a grocery store, kind of like Reese's, like a guy owned it. I know Reese's has been gobbled up, but my job was to spot mop. And here's the problem with spot mopping is that my first day on the job, I wanted to do a good job for my new boss, Bobby Hill. First job I ever had. And he says, Ty, you're going to spot mop the store. And what that means is you don't mop everything. You go around, you see like a little brown spot, or you just get
1: brown,
0: that.
1: Brown, that's not good.
0: Spot mop. And I was so good at spot mopping that he made me do spot mopping every day. And I hated spot mopping. But that robot took that job. I guess there's no teens out there having to go around spot mop. And what about the carts? Who's going to do the carts?
1: Well, I'm looking at this headline now. Kroger plans to eliminate 3,000 corporate jobs. Not the guys in the grocery store stocking the shelves, corporate guys.
0: Mm-hmm. Or so they say.
1: What do you mean, so they say?
0: Well, you don't, like, we already kind of got... Like, self-checkout is, like, kind of flirting with that. Like, hey, you're going to do everything yourself, or a computer is going to do it for you in the grocery store.
1: That's
0: right?
1: What I was thinking. There's only stocking and cleaning, you know, basically.
0: Oh, got to tell you something, by the way, about the self-checkout. You know how you go to the self-checkout and it shows you that picture of you?
1: Yeah, the video feed, yeah.
0: From the bottom up, I mean, like, the worst possible angle, I found one in town. Treat you decently.
1: Treat you with some dignity?
0: Yeah, I've avoided the store because I didn't want to get in the main line. I also don't want to see myself on that camera. And I go, I can just do without, and I'll just go home. But you know what I'm talking about, that camera that, like, you could be, who's the hottest lady in the whole world?
1: Vanna White.
0: Vanna White looks at that thing, goes, unattractive. Can't believe I'm this unattractive. Even she would have trouble at the Reese's self-check. But I found one, and I'm not going to tell you where it is.
1: Okay.
0: Good lighting and everything. They got like a light under you.
1: The one at Reese's shoots like from below, so you're getting your double chins or up your nose. The ones at CVS, that's hitting right on the old ball spot.
0: I was going to say, I went to the pharmacy the other day, and they got this camera trained on you from some weird angle, and I'm too dumb to figure out where the camera is. I know I'm on TV. And I'm like, where is this camera? And then... You get a glimpse, and then you start fixing your hair and line
1: and stuff. And it never works.
0: Yeah, you just look like an idiot still.
1: So they train these cameras to look at the worst part of you.
0: Yeah, they're like...
1: I wonder why Kroger would announce this.
0: Yeah, they don't have to say everything, do they? But they are publicly traded. Maybe they want the stock people to know what's going on with it.
1: Does it make you feel better that it's corporate jobs?
0: Oh, yeah, kind of.
1: That's kind of crappy too, though, right?
0: I know, but... Like,
1: what about the poor corporate guys?
0: They work hard. But can you think of one thing like that you're confident cannot be replaced by AI?
1: Right now?
0: Yeah.
1: Any kind of physical thing, because it's not, you know, we don't have those robots yet.
0: Like, I'm thinking, you know, we got Halloween and Christmas coming up, and every year right across from us at Guthrie Green, which, by the way, during the holidays, it's totally free to come down to Guthrie Green, and they light it up. It's great. They even put an Instagram place down there, so... And every year, these guys come down here, and they put up, like, 800 million lights or something. You think you'd leave them up. No, they got to come take them down. Could AI do that with, like, one of those ladder trucks and all that? Will those guys be out of a gig? I have no idea. Your brother-in-law is a lineman. He fixes the power, you know, goes down for the hurricane and stuff. Well, they just have that done by, you know, not to risk electric shock.
1: Well, eventually. I think we're good for about, what, 10 years or so, well, at least?
0: I read Elon Musk said that we don't even need to save money anymore.
1: Well, that's easy for, like, a guy that's worth a trillion dollars to say. Like, hey, y'all don't need to save any more money.
0: Yeah, that's what he said. He goes, and I said, how? Look, I'm too dumb to understand it all. I go, how do we not need money? And he goes, listen, you're going to have a robot doing your crops. You're going to have a robot make your dinner. And you will have to pay nobody. The robot's just doing. You just sit back and live your best life. That's what he's saying. But then who fixes the robot? The other robots?
1: Yeah, actually.
0: Wow. Are human beings going to be like the minority on Earth? Like just part of Earth, but the robots?
1: You know, my hope is that robots, we create them and they look at us almost like a god. That's my hope.
0: Awesome,
1: that they're
0: man.
1: Like, hey, we got to protect these guys no matter what.
0: Sweet, dude.
1: That would be nice, right?
0: Yeah, that'd be pretty cool.
1: Unfortunately, we'll probably be more like mosquitoes.
0: Yeah, they're like, dispensable. Like, what? 150.
1: Poison.
0: Yeah. Of no use to me.

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2: Rain and storms move across northeastern Oklahoma this morning with some locally heavy rain, some embedded gusty winds as well. Continued redevelopment of showers and storms through the day. This afternoon, some severe weather potential with some damaging winds. Temperatures later this afternoon ranging from the upper 70s to low 80s. For the Bob Mills Weather Center, I'm News on 6 meteorologist Stephen Nairns.
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6: Of a problem. Westbound on the BA coming in from the Creek Turnpike into the IDL downtown. Free clear. No delays. 20 minutes. I'm Randy Fuller with Oklahoma Zone Traffic.
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0: I saw in Sepulpa, they're bringing back the Christmas shoot. Do you remember last year, Daniel? They decided not to do it. They were doing some construction. They said, we could try, but let's take a year off. Let's take a deep breath because it is awesome. And I didn't even know what a Christmas shoot was, to be totally honest. They said, guys, you're going down to the Christmas shoot down there in Sepulpa. And it's really cool. I would describe it as they shut down the streets, and then you just kind of own the place down there in Sepulpa. And they got hot chocolate down there and shopping going on. That's going to be fun. And when people visit, I'm like the worst entertainer in the world. I have no idea what to do with people. And a lot of times we just sit there and we watch Jeopardy. And they all hate that. And that's why people, I guess, don't visit me. But now here, it's like, oh, gathering places here. That's easy. The Christmas shoot in Sepulpa will be back. Daniel, you went down there with me.
1: Yeah, I've been there before. They just hang up a bunch of Christmas decorations. And I feel bad for downtown Sepulpa because they've had these streets, like, destroyed for the longest time.
0: They certainly did, didn't they? And but now they say it's back this year, so we can look forward to that. I mean, there's going to be so much. We're actually booked to do something in Jinx in November to get that rolling down there. Do you like the holiday season, Daniel?
1: I do,
0: Christmas
1: Tug.
0: Time?
1: I love it.
0: What do you love about Christmas time?
1: Going to see my family. You know, they're going to start here soon. Tug and I live next to Roosevelt's, and they have to put up all those decorations
0: right.
1: In there. Ooh, could you imagine those few days of just 8 hours a day putting up decorations?
0: If you haven't been to Roosevelt's during Christmas time, it's like bonkers in there. Like there, you can't even see the wall or the ceiling, at least, where there's so many decorations. And if you ever go there to Roosevelt's in the summer, which I don't know. Like, you can look up and all the hooks are still left, but like they don't bother, like, dude, we're not putting up 10,000 hooks again. So those are permanent fixtures, and they get in there and hang them. Are they the employees hanging those, or do they have companies that come in and they know what they're doing?
1: Got to be a company, right?
0: Mm-hmm.
1: I can't imagine if I, you know, worked here at the radio station, and then one day they're like, hey, we're going to decorate the whole thing. I need you to get a ladder. I don't know if I'd be comfortable with that.
0: Wait,
1: I mean,
0: mean,
1: 8-9 hours of just
0: like
1: hanging up
0: the bosses
1: Christmas
0: at 98.5 The Bull said, you got to hang Christmas balls all weekend. Here's a ladder. We'll see you on Monday.
1: I'd have to be like, ah, no thanks, buddy. I ain't doing all that.
0: Get some eggnog and make a weekend out of it. But here we go, and I got to say that this weekend, Daniel doesn't like when I do weather forecasts, but we are in the 30s. I think that's of note. High 30s over the weekend at night. Is that too cold to camp out? Because, Danny, you've been trying to do that.
1: I like cold weather camping out. It gets rid of all the bugs and all that, but 39's, that's a little low, buddy.
0: Yeah, I don't know about that one. That's a little tough for me. You're also a well-known wuss.
1: Right, well, you get out there and let me know how it is.
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0: 9 minutes out from the sound of Moolah, $150. I'll play the sound real quick so you can get together with your cellmates and stuff. You know, have a glass of morning toilet wine and that's the sound of Moolah. Good morning, Daniel.
1: What is that? What do you think it is?
0: I don't want to guess because I think I got it. Well, I said it to you yesterday. Is that a dangerous thing to guess?
1: If dangerous means incorrect, I mean, I wouldn't eliminate the guess, but no, you weren't even close.
0: Oh, see, so
1: that was a dumb guess you had yesterday, to be honest.
0: Huh?
1: That was dumb.
0: Sounds like every time we play the sound of Moolah, somebody will call and say, it's an impact wrench, or they will say, what I'm about to say is loading paper into a printer. Mm-hmm. But you call it a dumb guess. You won't tell me if it's right or wrong, but it's a dumb guess.
1: Unfortunately, I see the sound as we're putting into the system, so I see what the item is. And
0: I don't know what it is. So
1: it's hard for me to think of it as hearing it without seeing it.
0: Yeah,
1: I feel like I'd be good, but I don't know.
0: Daniel, he's got this problem where even when we play the bullfight, he knows all the answers. And since he knows the sound, any sound he hears, we think we're all idiots. But he has the advantage of seeing what it is. Like, he'll do the bullfight, and he'll be like, who was the second czar of the Ottoman Empire? And you get it wrong, he's like, because you have the answers in front of you.
1: No, well, every now and again, I get a little irritated, just like anybody else that listens to the 98.5 The Bullfight. If I say, in the 60s, Neil Armstrong landed on this, and they can't ever figure it out, yeah, that drives me a little nuts.
0: So what are the guesses like when you're doing, like, that question?
1: The sun.
0: The sun. Well, that'd be something. You can't land on it, but, yeah, that'd be something.
1: I don't think I've lost my cool.
0: You have lost your cool.
1: Not lately.
0: Yes, you did. Lost your cool this year so bad that you're... Boss DC said you needed to apologize to the guy.
1: That ain't going to happen. Oh, well, it was about the Grand
0: Canyon. You got mad about
1: thing.
0: Grand Lake or something. Threw you a little hissy fit. But let's have a calm rest of the year. We're heading into the holidays.
1: I really do start to slow down this time of year, the last few months of the year.
0: I remember you famously to me said, we do have a busy October. And we got Oktoberfest coming up, and we got the Garth Brooks and all that stuff. Also, we got Hallowzoween. But once all that ends, Daniel said he stops working from about November until, and I go, oh, January when we come back. He goes, no, not even then. And no, I go, February. He goes, no, not even then. He says, he takes a break from like November all the way until about April.
1: I'm like, I shut down the computer starting about November, right? Like, that's when I hit shutdown and then it does all that. And then I reboot somewhere in January, and then, you know, it takes a while to get back started again. So I'll probably be back to normal about June.
0: How many months of actual work do you do here?
1: Maybe about six.
0: six months.
1: When are you really at the grindstone?
0: I feel like we're busy now.
1: Sure. But you had to admit, somewhere around November, you start to like, it's holidays.
0: I'm excited because you do throw a Thanksgiving in there, and you got the Christmas coming up, but... Yeah, Daniel, and of the 6 months you work, so now you're down to 6 months of actual work. But during that six-month period, how much work is going into that?
1: I wouldn't say there's a tremendous amount during that time either.
0: So, like, all in all, in a year, how much do you work?
1: We have a contract coming up, so I'd break my back here at the radio station 40 hours a week.
0: Yeah.
1: You understand?
0: Yeah.
1: Sometimes I'm here late at night when nobody else is here.
0: I did come up here Friday night late to fix something.
1: Did you now?
0: Yeah. But I actually did that because I care. Dano just floats through life, doesn't
1: Tig,
0: care.
1: Tig, I'm a man of leisure. That's what I am.
0: You are a man of leisure.
1: That's right, buddy. Look at this. Tig hates to see this. Delicious cup of coffee this morning from my new espresso machine that you hate.
0: I hope that thing...
1: Go ahead and say something terrible.
0: I just think it's going to be on Facebook Marketplace, and the man of leisure is going to have to go take a picture of it.
1: Now that you've said that, I don't care if the thing is leaking and spewing water everywhere. I won't put it on Facebook Marketplace just to spite you.
0: I see. Well, that's... See, Daniel, he has so much time on his hands. He has spite time. He has room in his life to be spiteful. It's 98.5 The Bull. The Sound of Moolah is next. Tig and Daniel. Another

0: 98.5 The Bull. So we had a correct guess at the sound of moolah yesterday. It was a plunger making that like sound. I saw you did that on your hardwood floors. You have very good hardwood floors to make a seal on it with a plunger. Mm-hmm. I just wanted to compliment your hardwood floors.
1: How much was it? $450?
0: $450. So we reset everything. Yeah. We had a $100 guess yesterday. So now we're up to $150.
1: If you were listening, you can go back and listen on the Tiger Daniel Show podcast. Brad almost sounded excited.
0: Yeah, I like Brad. You know, it's hard to call a radio station because you're a little nervous and stuff, but you said, man, you got it right, and we played this big sound and all that, and Brad was like...
1: You be Tiger Daniel, I'll be Brad, okay. Yesterday winning the money.
0: Okay. Oh, my God, Brad, you got it right exactly. It was a plunger. You won $450.
2: Okay.
0: No, Brad, you won the money. What are you going to do with the money, man?
2: Spend it.
0: I like Brad, though.
1: I will say Brad has played the sound of moolah every time, and his daughter, Brittany, also plays. They probably play it more than anybody else I've seen. They're constantly on the text line, constantly just sending Facebook messages.
0: They're like Ken Jennings.
1: It would be like if my dad won. My dad is hard to get anything out of. You know, sometimes, and this is weird about dads, sometimes you call and they'll talk your ear off, and then sometimes they'll barely speak to you. And that's what happened. I tried to talk to Houston this morning on the way in.
0: Your
1: I was
0: dad.
1: Asking him how he was doing. And one word answers all morning. I don't get
0: it. I talked to him on the phone. I talked to your dad, and like something big will be happening in his life, and like he'll take some type of thing, some type of Xan. I'm like, how'd the test go? Because an electrician, he's got to take tests and stuff. I'll be like, how was that test? He's like, fine. How do you think it did? Good. It's like, okay. Well, we could just Morse code each other if that's more convenient for you.
1: And he accuses
0: sometimes. Some people just don't have a lot of words.
1: My dad, my mom, even though they've been divorced for many years, my mom will still call and check in on my dad and things like that. Mm-hmm. Drives my dad crazy because he said, sometimes Cheryl will call and she expects me to lead the conversation. Like she'll call and then like not have
0: like
1: much to say.
0: He's a toastmaster,
1: and,
0: yeah.
1: And like he's the one then supposed to provide the content.
0: Yeah. Do you like grapes? Like what are they supposed to talk about?
3: 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Ah. 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
1: $150 up for grabs. This is a brand new sound. In fact, just yesterday, Jade, the only guest we've had, guest unlocking a door. Tyke, would you play the sound?
0: I think it sounds exactly like that. It was incorrect, though.
1: What is that?
0: Pretty close.
1: All right, 918-879-9898. We'll take caller number 9. Who could win? Now, I know it's not a ton of money, but $150 would still be a great way to start the day, in my opinion.
0: I found an old Visa gift card. It had $50 on it. Mm-hmm. Called and activated. That's pretty nice. Pretty nice. And untraceable.
1: What are you going to do with it? What are you going to do with
0: spent.
1: It? You're supposed to be like Braggo.
2: Spend it.
0: I like bread. Here we go. You got to do the heartbreak at number 8.
1: I will. And listen, when I do the heartbreak, get it over with. Don't keep them on the line telling me you feel bad. We got to get it over with.
0: I won't say
1: Rip
0: a word.
1: The Band-Aid.
0: Okay. I'll just be... You just got to break the bad news and move on, right?
1: Here we go.
0: Good morning, you caller 1. Good morning, you caller 2. Good morning, you caller 3. Good morning, caller 4. Good morning, caller number 5. Good morning, caller 6. Good morning, caller number 7. Here's your heartbreak, Daniel. Hey.
1: It's Tiger Daniel. What's your name?
4: Greg.
1: Got bad news, buddy. You're caller number 8. I'm sorry.
4: That's all right. I appreciate it.
0: What was your name again?
1: Here we go. Tyke dragging it out.
4: Craig,
0: man. I feel so bad, man. I mean, like, it's hard to get in. He's number 8. Is there a way, like...
1: Reminds me of the time you and that guy, our old boss, John Bodford, you had to fire somebody, and you're the guy doing the firing, and John is in the corner of the room kind of witnessing it, and you're trying to get it over with.
0: My boss has said, you got to fire this guy and go in there and just break the bad news and get out. And I said, okay. And they sent, like, the witness in with me. Well, this guy's a talker. And I'm like, hey, you didn't meet the expectations of the job. I'm sorry. You got a severance. Have a good day. And then the other guy in the room is like, man, I hate this for you, buddy. Man, you stay in touch now. I'm like, be quiet. So I'm sorry about being caller.
1: Sorry,
0: okay?
1: Craig.
4: That's all right, guys. Have a good one.
0: See, he took it well.
1: They're like, you had to be like, Bill, we've got to let you go. And then John Butter was like, Bill, I hate that for you now, buddy. Man.
0: You're going to be all right.
1: Hey, it's Tiger Daniel. What's your name?
5: Hunter, how you doing?
1: We're good, Hunter. Not as good as you because you are caller number 9. You're going to get to guess the sound of moolah. Hunter, what do you do for a living?
5: I'm a carpenter, sir.
1: All right. What are you working on today?
5: Oh, just some framing, you know.
1: Just some framing?
5: Yes, sir.
1: All right. Well, does the rain shut you down or you're able to work in this?
5: Oh, I just got a raincoat on today.
0: Oh, my God, it's all slippery out there. I got to say, man, I'll drive by these houses that are like new builds, and one day there's nothing, and the next day they got the whole skeleton of the house done. How do y'all work so fast?
5: Oh, we just keep it going.
0: Keep it going. Let's keep it going with somebody winning the sound of moolah, Dana. You want to hear the sound one
1: more
0: time?
1: Play the sound, please.
0: Here he goes. That's what we're up against, and now it's your turn to guess.
1: Hunter, for $150, what is your guess, please?
5: I believe it is a cassette tape being inserted.
1: Is it a cassette tape?

0: That's exactly what it is, a cassette tape. How old are you, Hunter? How did you know that?
1: I'm 19, sir.
0: Well, man, have you ever been around a cassette tape?
1: Yeah, I used to mess around with them in the RV.
2: But you didn't have, like, an old-timer tell you what it was? Like, you figured that out on your own?
1: No, I used to have an RV, and we had a whole bunch of them. It's all we could play music with.
0: Nice.
2: So your RV had a cassette player in it.
1: Yes, sir.
2: Look at the connection. He gets an RV, and because of that RV, he wins $150 with the Sound of Moolah. Well, congratulations. Good guess. I had no idea. Well, I want to listen to it again. And now we know what it is with that in mind.
0: Now it sounds so obvious, doesn't it? Here it is.
2: Okay, here it is. Cassette tape. That sounds nothing like a cassette tape to me. But congratulations on getting that right. You have won yourself $150, man. What are you going to do with that money?
1: Fix my dirt bike.
2: New cell phone? What'd he say?
1: Oh, I'm going to fix my dirt bike.
2: Fix the old dirt bike.
0: It must be just barely damaged.
1: Yep, just a crank seal.
0: Oh, yeah, the old crank seal.
2: Yeah, I hate it when that goes out, man. I've been crank sealed so many times. That'll get you. All right, so $150 and his dirt bike's going to work, and now we have to reset everything. Hey, by the way, thanks for that, because now we got to do work this morning to get the new sound going.
0: We
2: got to
0: figure out the new sound.
2: That's right. Wait, what do you mean figure it out? We got one in the bank, don't we?
0: You better hope Dana does.
2: Right.
0: Tig doesn't bring any new sounds to the bank, so we might be looking around. It might be like a toilet flushing next hour.
2: You fired me from that job. I tried one year, and you said, Tig, I've got to handle this. You don't know what you're doing, Tig, and I was delighted that you took me off the hook. So there you go, $150. Now we're going to be at $100 with a brand new Sound of Moolah coming up this morning at 8:10. And do us one last favor. Could you give us three numbers and an animal?
1: 98.5.

0: 98.5 The Bull with Tig and Daniel. What is your personal Facebook profile picture, Daniel? Because I'm wondering if you need to up your game.
1: I don't think I'd take my advice from you on profile pictures.
0: Oh, he's got a headshot.
1: Yeah, one of the ones at work they took.
0: You got a headshot. Oh, and you clasp your hands and you're wearing some kind of denim jacket. Very cute.
1: I decide not to do AI pictures.
0: And the other one is you. Wait, the one that was previous, because you know how you can scroll. That's good. I actually like it. I'm not making fun of you.
1: Go ahead. What were you going to say?
0: It's a very youthful thing. You got a Willie Nelson shirt on, and you're holding a skateboard.
1: Mm-hmm.
0: There's one with me and you in it you made as a profile picture. What? When are you going to do the thing that I see everybody do? They, like, pucker their lips?
1: I'm just never going to do that.
0: What is that? You got to sit in the car, right? You hit a red light, hold that camera up, pucker your lips, snap a photo.
1: You know, I barely touch the thing. I barely post on this. Some people post a tremendous amount. You must look at my profile sometime and go, is this guy still alive?
0: Yeah, you don't even
1: post. I haven't posted
0: post.
1: Since.
0: What do you have Facebook for? I mean, obviously you use it to keep up with other people. The last time you posted actively,
1: I couldn't even tell you the year.
0: Your dad and you were looking at those big giant trees in California, I guess.
1: Oh, yeah. Sadly, even on the Tig and Daniel Facebook page, we haven't posted since Dolly Parton passed away.
0: Yeah, you need to get better at that.
1: Well, how about you get better at it?
0: I handle the TikTok. Yeah, so.
1: No, you don't. What do you do on TikTok?
0: There's a picture of you and a dog. I see what you're doing. So what do you use Facebook for? Just to look up other people?
1: I don't really know. I don't really look up anything. I just, it's just to doom scroll, I guess.
0: The other thing is, like, people have Facebook, right? And they have a public thing. And then you're like, well, yeah, I know who that is. And they're like, well, what? How? And people get all offended if you saw their Facebook. It's like, you put it on Facebook. Don't be surprised if people know about it.
1: Who gets offended if you see a Facebook post?
0: Oh, I saw that you had a birthday. How'd you know that? Well, Facebook, and they act like you're looking at their profile or something.
1: I've not ever heard of that happening. I think in my whole life. Somebody makes a post, and they wonder how you saw it.
0: Yeah, that kind of stuff.
1: You're Facebook weird. Like, you get sensitive. You think anybody gives a rat's what you do on Facebook.
0: I don't even post.
1: Do you look at people's stories?
0: No, I never do that.
1: And why is that? Because they can see that you've looked at their story.
0: I don't like being tracked online. Because if you watch somebody's video, it says, Daniel watched your video.
1: And this, like, for some reason, bothers you. Nobody cares.
0: People go, why is that dude looking at my video that I put up for everybody to see?
1: You're the one that taught me this quote.
0: Quote?
1: That, what's that quote you always say about?
0: Oh, right. Like, if you ever get worried and you're like, oh, my God. Because, you know, I'll do this from time to time. I'll be in a social situation. And then I say whatever I say. And then I walk away and say, God, I think I said something stupid, or maybe they don't like me, that kind of thing. And then it's kind of sad, but it kind of hits home. You wouldn't care what people thought about you. This is the quote. You wouldn't care what people thought about you if you realized how seldom they did.
1: So whenever you look at somebody's Facebook story, nobody's like shutting down and their day is not stopping. I promise you, they graze right over it. Nobody cares that you looked at their Facebook story.
0: I think you're wrong. I think that when people post a reel or whatever and it says, Daniel watched it, Jessica watched it, Tom watched it, but Tom watches every one of your videos, I think they catch on to that. But
1: Tom's defense,
0: you did post the public.
1: Listen, you're not Britney Spears. You're not Taylor Swift. If you look at somebody's story, nobody cares. You're not a huge star where they're like, oh, look, Tig looked at my story.
0: That has nothing to do with anything. I'm just saying, like, you can't watch people's stories.
1: But you can watch people's stories. Nobody cares if you look at their stories, Tig. If anything, they want you to look at them.
0: Yeah, but then there's that person that posts three in a row. And then if you stay for the whole three, you're like some kind of freak.
1: Like you gotta bail out. You're still nothing. Nobody cares if you watch all three stories.
0: Okay.
1: I'll be like, hey, you should add that person on Facebook. And Tig's like, I would never do that. And I'm like, why? Because it's creepy. And I'm like, how is it creepy to add somebody on Facebook? That's what Facebook is for.
0: I'm pretty sure ladies, when they post and they post a video and then this guy, Tom, keeps looking and like Tom looks at everything this person does, it freaks them out a little bit.
1: Now, in this particular scenario, I can tell that you are Tom. Even the name sounds kind of similar. Tom, Tig. When you post things on Facebook, we all want what? Views and likes. We like that little bit of a adrenaline rush. So if anything, they're not creeped out. They are happy that you're looking at their stuff.
0: Okay.
1: Why are you so weird about it? You're like Michael Jackson, man, with these weird things that you do. Yeah, you can take caller number one.
0: I mean, do we want to? Hey, it's Tig and Daniel.
2: Hey, I wanted to say that I do think it is a little bit creepy to sit there and go through people's stories.
0: Yeah, I do too.
1: Y'all think it's
2: kind of watch their profile.
1: The two of you guys think it's weird if somebody posts a Facebook reel or story or something like that to watch it.
0: If I post a reel and Larry watches everything I do, I'm like, what's Larry so obsessed for?
2: Yeah, exactly. Because you can go through and see who looked at it, and if he's there every single time or you're there every single time, people notice that.
0: Yeah.
1: Well, maybe you two should check into the same asylum. Maybe you can be roommates in the asylum where people are like, I think it's weird to consume what people post. You only post it for a reason.
0: And also, did I dream this? But is Instagram now charging to see how many times somebody rewatched your videos?
1: If you were they're coming out with like Instagram Premium.
0: Yeah.
1: And with that, there's a feature where you can see not only if you watched the story, how many times you watched it.
0: So Tom, he don't just watch your stuff. He's watching like 18 times. And you don't think that's weird, Daniel?
1: No, I think when you post something on the internet, you want it to be consumed.
0: Okay. Well, fair. That's what I believe, but people act like
1: Connor,
0: it's weird.
1: Have you gotten in trouble by looking at people's too much of their stuff or something?
2: No, but I've looked at when I post a story every once in a blue moon, I can see if it's the same person that's always looking at it. And I do kind of find it weird.
0: Is it Daniel?
2: Not that I've seen, but I'll keep an eye out.
0: Yeah.
1: So, but what is it like? Is it an ex or something looking at your story too much you don't like? Or?
2: Believe it or not, yes.
1: Well, there you go. So, in other words, you want people to look at it, just not the ex.
2: Yeah.
1: Why can't the ex see it?
2: You know, I'm not a big person on blocking numbers or blocking people on Instagram or Facebook or any of that, but I would like them to leave me alone a little bit. And I feel like when I get on there and see that they have, they've been looking at me, it kind of makes me feel a little bit uncomfortable.
1: Now, when they look at it, do they then text you and say, you know, do they bring it up and text you and, I guess, bother you about it?
2: Every once in a while, yeah, and I feel like that's kind of what makes it weird.
1: That might be a block situation there, don't you think, Tig? Especially if they're bringing it up.
0: Okay, so you agree that it can be creepy to have somebody overlook at your stuff.
1: I wouldn't say creepy. I would say annoying. If you have an ex that looks at it, like you went to the restaurant and they're like, you know, you wouldn't take me there.
0: Yeah, that's
1: and
0: a
1: then
0: big
1: they post,
0: one.
1: I think that's a block situation.
0: I always wanted to go to Disney World. You'll never take me. Well, I appreciate the call, man.
2: Of course.
0: All right, man. You're a complicated individual, Daniel, because I just said, like, it's kind of weird, and then you go, I agree in the end.
1: All right. No, I didn't. I said if they annoy you with it. Two ladies from the text line agree with me, Tig. Sarah says, I don't think it's creepy. They obviously post it for a reason.
0: Mm.
1: Alicia says it's not weird. People post so everyone can see.
0: Okay, well, I'm going to start doing reels every day.
1: It's the look at me mentality.
0: I'm going to be the king of social media now. I'm going to post reels, everything I do. And do the pucker lips and everything.
1: Okay, do that.
0: You're going to help me.
1: I'm not going to help you.
0: You're going to help me with this bullfight coming up, aren't you?
1: Yes, Garth Brooks tickets.
0: Yeah.
1: I can't believe somebody gave their tickets away.
0: That's what happened yesterday. Won and gave them to the person they beat. Let's see what happens today. About 12 minutes. It's the bullfight with Tig and Daniel.
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4: Rain and storms move across northeastern Oklahoma this morning with some locally heavy rain, some embedded gusty winds as well. Continued redevelopment of showers and storms through the day. This afternoon, some severe weather potential with some damaging winds. Temperatures later this afternoon ranging from the upper 70s to low 80s. For the Bob Mills Weather Center, I'm News on 6 meteorologist Stephen Nairns.
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3: Conditions. Weather is definitely affecting that. Westbound on the BA, I-44 into the IDL downtown. It is about a 10-minute trip there. I'm Randy Fuller, Oklahoma Zone Traffic.
4: Your next chance to win cash with Tige and Daniel is at 810.

0: This is 98.5 The Bull. Our high today, not that far off from where we are now, about 10 degrees warmer at 80.
1: When it comes to cleaning up your house, Tig, what is the worst, absolute worst? I check in from time to time to you to ask you about this. What's the absolute worst chore there is?
0: I find cleaning fun in a way, but I would say the worst to me is dusting.
1: Dusting is the worst?
0: It seems like I can never catch up, and then you get around like a figurine or something, and it's hard to dust everything. Like, it's easy to dust like a desk, but you get around something complicated. And then what's that thing you buy?

0: Okay.
1: The duster. I can't figure out if that thing cleans it or makes it worse.
0: They say, the internet says, do not use a feather duster. You're just fluffing it around.
1: What I think.
0: Last night, I was cleaning up a little bit, and boy, I was really dreading this. I took all the covers off my cushions on the couch and washed those and put them back on. Mm-hmm. I thought it was going to be a terrible pain in the butt, but it wasn't that bad. Sometimes it's the thought of it is worse than actually doing it, right?
1: A lot of that, and I decided a while back, and I'm not great at it, but better at it. You know, you have that one thing, you're like, I just need to do that. And then the next day, it's like, I need to do that. It starts to kind of like get to you. But then when you actually do it, it wasn't as bad, or at least you're done with it, right?
0: So the thought of it is worse than the actually doing it.
1: Sometimes it is, I believe. And, oh, by the way, I was cleaning my bathroom, and you know how you have a bath mat? And yeah. I got one of those foam ones. Yeah, what is that? Like memory foam.
0: What are you, 100 years old? The regular foam too hard for you?
1: No, it's like memory foam. It's so stupid.
0: I know exactly what you're talking about. Yeah,
1: absorbent. And so anyway, yeah. I was like, hey, you know, the weather had turned a little bit and it was good. And I said, I got to lay this outside to get some sun. I don't know. Sunshine to me cleans it somehow.
0: That's true.
1: Know.
0: It does eliminate odors and things like that.
1: I let it air out. And then I come up here and do my little knock-knock jokes. And it rained that morning, came back. Pretty much ruined that thing, right?
0: How is it ruined by getting water
1: acid
0: on the shower
1: rain,
0: mat?
1: Tulsa rain. What is that stuff that gets on everything around Tulsa? Outside? I don't even know what it is.
0: Dust?
1: No, but like if I go, we're having a cookout this week at your house. There's going to be something on the benches out there, and I don't know what it is.
0: That is dust.
1: Tulsa dust.
0: Yeah, the planes or whatever blows the silt or whatever that
1: yeah,
0: is.
1: What is that?
0: Silt. Alicia says laundry is the worst, and I really feel bad for my sister because she has three little boys down in Alabama, and folding adult clothes suck, right?
1: Yeah,
0: then you throw in little kids' clothes.
1: Dude, I didn't even know what's going on because I would fold the clothes, and especially like when they're one and two, I couldn't tell the difference between school shirts and pajama shirts. I sent that kid in pajamas all the time. I was like, I don't know. It had a mouse on it.
0: I just think about the little socks, the little...
1: Dude, it's a lot.
0: Everywhere.
1: It's
0: like,
1: a lot of
0: there's a million of it. I do every single bit of laundry I have at my house, two loads.
1: I got some buddies. They're on vacation, but they do what we like to do. When I go on vacation, I clean the house. Because what I don't want to do is come back to a dirty house. So you do the same thing, I think.
0: Yeah.
1: Well, this couple had cleaned their house, and they have two little girls. And I walked into that laundry room one day. I couldn't believe my eyes. I said, oh, my God, you poor people. And so that was their big project. They took care of the laundry room before they went on a six-week vacation.
0: They climbed to the summit of Laundry Mountain?
1: I mean, this is crazy, man. And you think you have a system like, okay, I'm going to start a pile here for this particular clothing. It is a hard job, right? And so... yeah, I agree. Laundry probably is the worst.
0: Laundry
1: right?
0: is the worst for
1: then,
0: you.
1: Then I got to figure out what I'm going to hang up. What makes the cut of a hanger and what
0: yeah,
1: makes the cut
0: entire,
1: of folding?
0: I doubt you even have a full load of clothes in your whole wardrobe.
1: No, I do, but...
0: It's no more than two. I 100% guarantee you that.
1: Well, you know how I like to wear the same stuff. I'm the guy that, like, I might have nice shirts in there, but they just don't work for me. But so when I find a shirt, I just wear it over and over. So, yeah, my laundry load is pretty skim.
0: No more than two, right?
1: To do all the laundry, I usually
0: every
1: do.
0: Laundry in your house. No, not that you used to do, but just period. Your whole wardrobe has got to be less than
1: I'd
0: two
1: have to
0: loads.
1: Crush it in there, but maybe two loads. So. Maybe. What do you mean? Come over and look at my wardrobe together as friends.
0: Garth Brooks tickets up for grabs now. I'm not coming over. I will come over there. I got to see. I don't think for a second you've got two whole loads of laundry. You wear the same five shirts for 20 years now. 918-879-9898. Garth Brooks is coming to the BOK Center, and you could be there for free. Yesterday, guy won the tickets. What was his name? John? Does maintenance at Casey's General Store. Won the tickets, then gave them away to Casey. I couldn't believe it.
1: So Casey's General Store, the employee there, gave them to a contestant named Casey. And he didn't, like, he won the tickets fair and square and everything. Gave them away. We'll see what happens today. Looking for you, caller number 9. Looking for you, caller number 10. We'll see in a moment. You got Ty Gadeno on a rainy sort of Wednesday. On 98.5 The Bull, Ty and Dano.

0: go, Tig and Daniel. I can already tell you, Dan, I'm just going to start it early here. Two ladies on the phone for Garth Brooks tickets.
1: Indeed, we've got Chloe on line one. She's a church secretary. How long have you been doing that, Chloe?
2: 1 year.
1: 1 year. So when you said you're gonna work on the bulletin today. Is that something you'll do with AI, or do you still use a different program?
2: I still do it old-fashioned way, create it.
0: But I wonder about, so you use AI eventually, I would guess, right?
2: I do. If I'm making slides for an event, so I might use AI.
0: Let me ask you a question, too. Like, what if you get in trouble at work at a church? They have to be, like, really nice to you. They can't be, like, give you a real hard time, can they?
2: So far, no. Everyone's very nice.
0: Okay.
1: Tig, I used to go to a church camp, and if you upset a pastor, some of those guys have the foulest tempers in the world. It's not all like sunshine and rainbows at the church sometimes. Yeah. They might be even meaner to you than somebody else. Crystal is online, too. She's a personal shopper. She goes and picks out like groceries and things like that, and I'm sure everybody asks you this question. When it comes to produce and things like that, how do you pick out something that you think is the best, or are you just in a hurry to get it over with?
3: No, I pick out what I would take home myself. So if it's a brown banana, I'm not going to buy it. Not unless there's a note saying I need brown bananas. But yeah, you know, I shop as if I'm shopping for myself.
1: And you get reviewed on that, so like a fail-safe to make sure you do the right thing. All right, guys, here's where the bullfight comes down to some strategy here. First of all, I'll ask you, Chloe, like I asked Casey and John yesterday. Chloe, if you win these, are you going to hold on to them or give them to Crystal?
2: I would really like to go with my husband, so I think I'll hold on to them.
0: Uh-oh.
1: Well, she left it open to interpretation.
0: Okay.
1: Crystal, what about you?
4: I would hold on to them.
1: All right, so both have, out of the gate, Tig said, we're going to hold on to them no matter what.
0: I think it's bad chess because I would say I'm going to give them away.
1: Mm-hmm.
0: That way, if the other person won, all right, we'll see what happens.
1: All right. Today's quiz, B for Brooks, as in Garth Brooks. Now, here's where your second part of strategy comes into play. You guys each get a phone a chin. If you need Tig's help, you'll say, Tig, I need your help. You made a vow. I've got a B quiz here with just B words, and then history by letter B. You guys get to decide, do you want just regular B words, or you want to use the quiz history by letter B, in which Tig will be more helpful, but you both have his phone a chin. You guys talking about
3: regular words and B's.
0: They like the words.
2: I think that, yeah.
1: So you guys want to go with just B words, not history by letter B.
2: Right. Yes.
1: All right. Well, there we go. Tig, all these words begin with the letter B. Chloe up first. What giant pandas eat mostly?
2: Bamboo.
1: Bamboo is correct. Crystal. Ancient city with hanging gardens.
4: Is it ancient city with hanging gardens?
1: That's right. Oh, that would have been a good chance for you to use your lifeline. It was Babylon. Chloe. Capital of Iraq.
2: Baghdad?
1: Excuse me?
2: Baghdad?
1: She's saying Baghdad.
2: Is that a city?
1: I must look to the judge. Now, Tig, I don't think we can accept that. It's Baghdad.
0: She said Baghdad. You ended it with a G, right?
2: Yeah, I was like, I don't know how to say it, but
0: we're
2: Baghdad, I don't know how to say it.
1: I don't think we can give that to her.
0: Technically wrong.
1: Crystal now. Crystal, this is the city where Jesus was born.
4: Bethlehem.
1: Bethlehem is correct. We are tied up at the end of two questions. Chloe, this is a certain chess piece.
2: Bishop.
1: Bishop is correct.
0: She should know that working at a church, right?
1: Is that how you knew it, Chloe?
2: No, from the actual chest.
0: From actual chest.
1: Okay.
2: Yeah.
1: Crystal, deer who is friends with Thumper.
5: Bambi.
1: Bambi is correct. Chloe, stereotypical French hat.
2: Beret.
1: Beret is correct. Crystal, former Destiny's Child member.
5: Beyonce.
1: Beyonce is correct. All right, guys. 3-3, final questions. Why are you looking crazy, Tiger?
0: So each of what missed one so far.
1: That's correct.
0: Okay, we got Babylon and Baghdad.
1: Right.
0: So that's the wrongs. Okay.
1: Chloe. Famous fictional Kazakhstani. Famous fictional Kazakhstani.
2: Borat.
1: Borat is correct. Go ahead and do your Borat impression, Tiger. You know, all middle-aged men can't resist. Go ahead, go your nice friend, or whatever.
0: Your friend Warren, that's all he ever does. He's listen, like, it's nice.
1: Me and,
0: like,
1: yeah, me and him watched that movie together, and that he did it for a good 2 years.
0: Like, for every 4th of July, I run into Warren. He's like, a firework goes off. It's nice.
1: It's hard not to do that. Crystal, final question for you. Most common tiger subspecies.
5: Tig,
1: she needs your help. You made a vow. This is the most common tiger subspecies.
0: She does have a lifeline?
1: That is correct.
0: A Bengal tiger.
1: Bengal tiger is correct. We're tied up 4-4, Tig. We must now move to a tie-breaking question.
0: Okay, it's just for the ladies this morning. Okay, have you ladies heard a tie-breaking situation before on the radio?
2: Yes.
0: So the deal is, the next question is for the both of you at the same time. Do not say the answer. Say your name. That's how you buzz in, and then you get the opportunity to answer, and here we go.
1: Tie-breaking question is, you better kill this in case they have.
0: All right.
1: Slayer of Grendel.
2: Chloe.
1: Chloe, go ahead.
2: Beowulf.
1: That is correct. Chloe has now defeated Crystal in the 98.5 The Bullfight.
0: Beowulf, look at her.
1: Didn't we have three in high school? When did I?
0: Yeah.
1: I don't know what the heck it was
0: in
1: about.
0: Literature.
1: But, yeah. Chloe.
2: Hey, yeah, I got a shout out to my high school English teacher. That is how I knew that answer.
1: What is your high school English teacher's name?
2: Mrs. Wilkes.
1: There you go.
0: Look at the connection. I mean, she was born. She went to school. She ended up with Mrs. Wilkes. And now, because of that connection, she's won the 98.5 The Bullfight. Right.
1: So you've got yourself in your hands now two tickets to see Garth Brooks. Oh, you've got to decide now, Chloe. Are you going to hold on to these tickets or give them to Crystal? Crystal, really make a case of why Chloe should give you the tickets this morning.
4: I really want them, but I'm also leaving out of town that weekend, so she can have them. Just enjoy it.
1: And what were you trying to win them for if you were going
0: out of
1: town?
0: It's just fun to play the bullfight, Daniel.
4: I didn't realize that it was the same weekend until I got on the phone.
1: Oh, you dirty dog. So if you would have won, you would have given them to Chloe?
4: Yeah, I would have.
1: All right. Chloe, you're going to take your husband. You're going to have a great night. What is your husband's name?
2: Bronson.
1: How long have you been with her?
2: We've been together over 12 years.
1: 12 years. That's going to be a nice night there at
0: Bronson. How about that?
1: Oh, Bronson. Now, that's a name, buddy. That's a masculine name.
0: Yeah, that's a guy, like, you ever just hear about a guy's name and you're like, that's a guy I'm not going to mess with.
1: Is he a very tough guy?
2: I think he's a gentle giant.
1: Gentle giant. I'm not, that would hurt my feelings a little bit, I think. Is he giant?
2: He's 6'7".
1: Oh, 6'7". 6'7". How tall are you?
2: 5'7".
0: About Daniel's height.
1: I'm a little taller than that, Tyke. Thank you. Well, maybe I'd like to go to the show with Bronson so I could get up on his shoulders and watch. I'm like Zacchaeus from the Bible. I have to climb a tree to be able to see the concert. All right, fair enough.
0: She did say he was gentle. He might let you.
1: Gently lift me up. Yeah. All right, well, congratulations to you and Bronson. Guys, Chloe, Crystal, team up one last time and give me three numbers and an animal.
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7: Rain and storms move across northeastern Oklahoma this morning with some locally heavy rain, some embedded gusty winds as well. Continued redevelopment of showers and storms through the day. This afternoon, some severe weather potential with some damaging winds. Temperatures later this afternoon ranging from the upper 70s to low 80s. For the Bob Mills Weather Center, I'm News on 6 meteorologist Stephen Nairns.
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2: Through 96 and the road work there. As you're heading westbound on the BA, not much of a problem. Garnett to Utica, about 12 minutes. I'm Randy Fuller with Oklahoma Zone Traffic.
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5: Okay, Daniel, so we have to debut a brand new sound with a sound of moolah. That last one lasted only to $150. He said he's going to work on his dirt bike. What are you looking at me like that for?
6: I was just thinking the sound might have gone a little longer, and I'm thinking, at first when I heard this, and I go, well, this is obvious, it's going to be guessed right away. I think this one might go all the way up to a couple of grand.
5: You know what I say about this song?
6: What do you say about the sound?
5: I think, after I heard it, and I don't know what it is, but I have heard it. I think it's going to... Here we go. Going to the moon and back. This one is going to be a big sound, baby. That's Savage Garden from the 1998.
6: Tag was over there working on that for about 5 minutes. You know how sometimes people
5: that's
6: say,
5: not true.
6: People say, don't quit your day job. In this case, Tag, I got to say, it's probably not the career for you.
5: You're about 20 years too late.
6: Before we get to that sound, I did just get a text. There's these two dogs I go let out over kind of close to Sam's Club on Sheridan. So that means today I will be going by Sam's Club and I'll finally get you those Reese's Cups you've been dying for.
5: You will, because you told me, because I said I need to get the unit average down on the Reese's Cups. You buy them in the gas station. It's like $1 a cup or something. I said, I need to get that to about 50 cents a Reese's Cup. You found out how, and then you said you weren't going to buy them because you were concerned about my health.
6: I don't know that you should be eating 4 Reese's Cups a day, but
5: I'm not.
6: Well, you say you're not, but I see you get a king size every day. Here's the thing.
5: No.
6: Do you want, what do you mean no?
5: I get one, but I don't eat 4 of them. Go with your nonsense.
6: Do you want the traditional packs, or do you want like the Halloween pumpkins?
5: Just whatever's cheaper, I don't care which way it comes. Whichever is better price, that's it. It's the same thing.
6: They're probably gonna be roughly, but I didn't know if the pumpkins were out of the question or not.
5: No, that's fine. Though, get the pumpkins for me. I don't care. It doesn't matter.
6: It just comes down to price, right?
5: Yeah, I'm like an addict in any form.
6: Listen at him. He's like, he just admitted he's like an addict. Yet when he gets a full like thing of them, he's only gonna have one a day.
5: Well, I don't.
6: This guy's really going head over heels for Reese's. The other day, he's eating those Reese's Fast Breaks. What are those called? Those sticks.
5: Yeah.
6: And then you had the Reese's with the white chocolate on top.
5: And you ate one, and you said it was delicious. So I don't want to hear
6: you. No, I ate
5: one
6: of the Reese's sticks, not that disgusting white chocolate stuff you ate.
5: Well, we got a new sound coming up, Dan. Are you ready for this?
6: I'm ready. It should be on the, according to Johnny says, it's on the hotkey now if you'd like to play it off.
5: I was trying to play it like 10 minutes ago, but then you started talking about Reese's cups. But here's the sound of moolah in 3, 2, 1.
6: Oh. I missed it now. Could you count it down for me so I know when it starts?
5: 3, 2, 1.
6: Now, could you count us out of it?
5: 1, 2, 3.
6: Thank you. Okay. So without the countdown, I wouldn't know when it started.
5: In 3?
6: Could you start from at least 10 if you're going to count it down?
5: 100. 99.
6: Ooh, I bet you.
5: 97.
6: You won't go 96, all the way to
5: 96. And 3,
6: oh,
5: 2,
6: oh, what a coward.
5: One. Okay, so whatever that is worth $100. But we think it's going to the moon, baby. I think we got one
6: here.
5: Play
6: that Savage Garden clip that you just worked on again.
5: I just deleted Savage Garden because you made me feel like I was stupid.
6: Well, you didn't count it down, so I didn't know when it had started.
5: Would you like the countdown to me punching you or just would it come out of the blue?
6: Go ahead and punch me, and then go ahead and call the ambulance for yourself, because, and the morgue, probably.
5: What'd you say, Tiger? If you ever punch me, you better kill me.
6: Who used to say that? Like, if you punch me, buddy, you better kill me.
5: There's going to be hell to pay. All right, so you ready to get in gear here?
6: Yes, please.
5: At $100.
0: It's time for the sound of moolah. 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
6: Of course, all that talk of it going to the moon means it'll probably be guessed right now.
5: Would you like to hear it again?
6: Please, but give me a countdown.
5: Okay, at $100, I don't know how in the world we're going to guess that right off the bat. I feel like our 98.5 The Bull app's going to be very busy with incorrect answers, which is where you can always go get the incorrect answers. But, hey, man, we're flying blind right now. We don't even have
6: Would
5: a guess yet.
6: Would you be willing to double it if they get it on the first guess out of your own personal monies?
5: All right, I'll do that.
6: All right, just like his chins, Ty could double your money right now if you get it right. His personal Venmo. And listen, this guy hates spending money. I know deep down inside right now, he's saying the Lord's Prayer in panic, hoping nobody gets this because he will double it.
5: I'm nauseous.
6: Are you nauseous, buddy? Do you need to lay down?
5: Thought.
6: All right, let's get caller number 9 right now and see if it's going to happen.
5: Good morning, caller 1. Good morning, caller 2. Good morning, caller 3. Good morning, caller number 4. Good morning, caller 5. Good morning, caller 6. Good morning, caller 7. Here you go, Daniel. Heartbreak.
6: It's Tyga Daniel. What's your name?
3: Courtney.
6: Courtney, guess what? You're caller number 8. I'm so sorry.
3: Oh, boo-hoo.
6: Boo-hoo indeed.
3: Have a good day.
6: You too. See ya.
5: She didn't actually mean that, Daniel.
6: Was that a spiteful good day?
5: Have a good day.
6: This Hello. It's Tyga Daniel. Turn down your radio, please.
7: Yeah.
6: What's your name?
7: Calling to guess the sound. Mateo.
6: Mateo.
5: Where do you work, Mateo?
7: Sure. Swift.
6: What is Swift
5: the
6: do?
5: Truck company, right?
7: We're a collision company.
5: Okay. What are you working on today?
7: Well, I'm auto glass sales.
5: Okay.
7: Yeah.
6: All right, Mateo, you've heard
7: calling in to guess the sound.
6: Yeah, we're getting
5: he doesn't
6: it.
5: Want
6: we,
5: to talk about
6: little,
5: it.
6: Yeah, we do a little ritual here. Mateo, Tyke says that if you guess the sound on the first guess, he's going to personally double your money. Let me tell you, this guy does not like to spend money, so he is really hoping that you don't know what it is. Mateo, we're going to play it one more time for you. Would you like it with or without a countdown?
7: Without. All right.
5: Okay, here we go.
6: All right, Mateo. For 100 of the radio station's dollars and 100 of Tig's dollars, what is your guess, please?
7: Guessing a salt or pepper grinder?
6: Is it a salt grinder or pepper grinder?
5: All the grinders.

0: Mateo.
1: You know, I thought, Mateo, that that's what it was, too, when I first heard it. It is not a pepper grinder.
2: All right.
0: All right.
2: Well, appreciate the call.
0: Hey, well, man, appreciate you.
2: Have a good day.
1: Hold on, guys.
0: Mateo, we got
1: we
0: one more thing for
1: you.
0: Some
1: help with a little math here. It was $100. What is the new jackpot coming up at 9:10, Mateo?
0: I think he's new. We add $50 every time.
2: Add 50 bucks?
0: Yeah.
1: $50 to the jackpot.
2: So what is 50?
0: There you go. Yeah.
1: Thank you, Mateo.
2: All right.
1: All right, we'll see you, buddy. Tig, it is not pepper grinder. I thought that's what it was as well. And Tig, that's the only dance you know is the grind. You
0: got
1: to see this guy. Back in college, he would get on the dance floor, and the only thing he knew how to do was grind. It was disgusting.
0: I used to teach classes.
1: The grinder.
0: Instead of ballroom dancing. Mm-hmm. Okay, so there we go. We're at $150 at 9:10 this morning. It's time now for our quality song of the day, brought to you by Quality Heating, Cooling, Plumbing, and Electric. And as we head into the cooler temperatures, you know it's going to get into like 30s this weekend. And, hey, how about when you turn on your heater for the first time? What is that?
1: You're like, is the house burning down?
0: Yeah, it's like, where's the fire? But the guys at Quality Heating, Cooling, Plumbing, and Electric can help you through anything this winter. And here is my quality song of the day.
1: Do you have a little story behind this or a reason you chose it?
0: I like to karaoke it. That's about the only one I can do.
1: It better not be a repeat.
0: You say it's a repeat. It's not.
1: Well, let's hear it. Did you found a lower quality version, buddy?
0: This is vinyl.
1: This is one of those Edison records, those tube records. Dead gum. This is a terrible quality. All right, yeah, go ahead. Seminole Wind by John Anderson.

0: So there is the quality song of the day, brought to you by Quality Heating, Cooling, Plumbing, and Electric.
1: It's ironic you call that one the quality, because the... Where did you find that?
0: It sounded like a VHS tape.
1: That's not what they would air on Big Country, so what is that?
0: I don't know. I don't know what was going on there, but it did sound like it was vinyl or something. I don't know what happened, but that was John Anderson with your Quality Heating, Cooling, Plumbing, and Electric.
1: Kelly, on the text line, I was telling you I was going to go to Sam's for you today to get your Reese's Cups. I asked you if you wanted the pumpkins, like the Halloween pumpkins or the traditional packs. Kelly writes, the peanut butter ratio is too high on the Reese's pumpkins.
0: Wait, there's too much peanut butter?
1: In other words, it's not... There's more peanut butter in those than the traditional cup. So you need to really think long and hard on if you want the pumpkins
0: the
1: or the traditional
0: becomes,
1: kind.
0: Do I want the ratio between chocolate and peanut butter? Do I want more peanut butter and a little chocolate, or a better mix of the two?
1: You might should go with the traditional.
0: Which is cheaper?
1: Knock it off with the cheap stuff, buddy. If you're going to poison yourself with that poison, you need to just get whichever one you think tastes better. Tyke's like the guy that smokes, but he goes to the store and gets the Eagle 100s that are like a dollar a pack. Like, if you're going to kill yourself, get the good kind.
0: So I don't know. You'll just have to surprise me, man.
1: And once I do this, you will then have 24 hours in which to Venmo me. Or when I send you the request, you have 24 hours.
0: How many dollars?
1: How much ever they cost.
0: But what do you mean, how much ever they cost? I got to have a budget in mind. Huh?
1: It costs what it costs.
0: It costs what it costs.
1: You want me to pick you up some Diet Cokes while I'm over there? This guy gets a 2-liter, what is that you drink over there? It's like a 20-ounce bottle of Diet Coke every day.
0: Okay, so if you go to the gas station, I like to stretch my Diet Coke dollar.
1: Well, let me tell you this. Going to the gas station, they cost so much more.
0: I know, but it's convenient. And yeah, so anyway, there's like the traditional 12-ounce bottle we're all used to, but then they got one up. It's like halfway in between a 2-liter and a regular serving.
1: Well, you look ridiculous drinking it. It looks like a 40. This guy's in here and he has to hold it with two palms like a bear. It's so big, he's trying to drink it.
0: I got to put it in a brown bag, too.
1: You should. So, yeah, I got to sit across from this guy, watch him drink a 40 Diet Coke every day. Do you want some cans?
0: Mm-hmm.
1: All right, now this is going to add up, but it's going to save you a bunch of money in the long run.
0: That's what I like.
1: All right.
0: I like the little pain at the beginning, but then, boom, I'm
1: anything else I should put on the list?
0: Yeah, what else did I need? Anybody need anything? Because Daniel, I felt guilty because it seems like I needed a watch battery or something. I said, where am I going to get that? And somebody said, ask Daniel. He'll go get you a watch battery. And I said, what? Why would he go get me a battery? And they said, no, he looks for any excuse to go to Sam's Club because he feels like an idiot going down there because he loves it so much. If he goes down there without a purpose, he feels pathetic and pitiful. But if somebody gives him a task, he can then tell himself, well, I need to go to Sam's Club because I'm trying to do something nice for my fellow man.
1: Well, let me tell you this. I don't feel pathetic just going. I'll go into Sam's Club and just browse sometimes.
0: Do they rotate new stuff that often?
1: Often. Very often, yeah.
0: Daily, or is this a weekly thing?
1: I mean, not daily, but they got new stuff in there about every time I go in there.
0: Have you ever browsed, window shopped, just walking around and not bought something and walked out empty?
1: Absolutely.
0: Handed. You have?
1: 100 times, yeah.
0: So this is literally recreation. You don't need to be there.
1: Yeah, sometimes I just pop in.
0: Why don't you just pick up a gig over there? Like work a Sunday afternoon
1: I don't want to do that. Then I wouldn't like it as much. But if there was an apartment in Sam's, I'd probably rent it.
0: And what would your view be? Like you get up, you make a coffee in your stupid cappuccino maker.
1: I might just get up and just walk around Sam's that morning, just on my morning walk.
0: Freaking mug saying world's best friend or something. Go out there and you're on the balcony and you're overlooking Sam's Club.
1: That would be my dream. They should put like a retirement community in Sam's.
0: I mean, I guess it's not bad. I mean, because I've been to retirement homes and a lot of them aren't that fun, but if you had Sam's Club at your fingertips.
1: I am so dedicated to Sam's Club that this past weekend I was invited to go to Costco. Mm. And I said, no, I ain't going to do it. I'm a Sam's man. They were trying to lure me over.
0: You're not going to go to Costco.
1: I won't go to Costco.
0: Wow. Have you ever had the dream And I think they made a movie in the 80s about this. You're in Sam's Club, and you're on aisle 14B, and they do a sweep of the store, and they don't catch you. Then you see the lights go down, and you hear the door lock, and you're spending the night in Sam's Club.
1: No, I wouldn't want to do that. I'd be scared. Let me ask you this. Hypothetically, if it was just you, you're locked in a Sam's Club, how long do you think you could survive in there with all the food and the drink? I'm imagining you could live out your whole life.
0: Yeah, you could live there,
1: you
0: right?
1: You think for your natural life, another 30, 40 years, I guess you could.
0: Yeah, I mean, as long as I had health care and doctors came to see me
1: I'm just saying supply-wise.
0: Oh, you mean like they never restock the place?
1: Right, so you're just trapped in there in its own universe.
0: I don't know if you can make it.
1: You would, though. There's so much water. There's so much.
0: Yeah, but 40 years, are you going to eat a 40-year-old breakfast burrito that's been frozen?
1: Well, there's rice. There's dried goods in there.
0: I don't think you could do it. There has to be some refreshing.
1: You're crazy, dude. Now, yeah, you got to start with the fresh stuff, right? That's a no-brainer.
0: Okay.
1: Eat them chickens and all that.
0: Yeah.
1: You're going to take all the meat and freeze it in the freezers.
0: So you would, right now, in the year of 2026 of our Lord, you would eat something that was frozen in 1986.
1: To survive? Yes. But I think once you got to like the rice and all that, I think you could live your entire life just based simply on what's in Sam's. You might even be able to do it in Reese's.
0: You would live your life in a store and eat food that came out when E.T. came out in the theaters?
1: I want you to understand what the question is here. It's not would I choose to do it. It's if I were locked into a grocery store.
0: You'd die.
1: Could I survive
0: 40 years
1: for the rest of my life just on what is in stock right now?
0: No.
1: And why do you say that?
0: This is ridiculous.
1: There would be enough water in there.
0: Okay.
1: Dry goods like rice, ramen, things like that. I believe there would be enough in there to sustain a man
0: for another
1: 50 years. You're under the impression that I'm doing this for a vacation. I'm saying strictly survival, like if it was a zombie apocalypse and I'm the only guy in a Sam's Club. I think there's enough supplies in there to last me 50 years. No question about it. I don't know why you think ChatGPT is going to have any inkling on how much stock they have in there.
0: All right. So I asked it, like, of course, I said, you know, basically, could I live the rest of my life, about 40 years, in a Sam's Club if they never delivered more supplies? It says, no, you cannot survive 40 years in a Sam's Club with no new supplies. Food spoilage, water or power and climate control, medical and hygiene needs.
1: You're getting off subject again.
0: No,
1: it's
0: not
1: about a doctor and all that, having a doctor. I mean, simply, would you have enough food and water to survive? Forget about the electricity. Just assume that's on. I just meant supply chain wise. And I get that some of the stuff would expire, but not all of it. You could freeze.
0: I said, how long would the food last in Sam's Club? Purely mathematical, the volume of food in a single Sam's Club would easily last one person.
1: You.
0: Wait, get this.
1: Probably 100 years.
0: Hold on. Like, listen to this. You're locked in a Sam's Club. There's no new trucks coming. Purely mathematically, the volume of food in a Sam's Club, like we have here in Tulsa, one person, and it says easily could last 100 years. But this is an impossibility because of food spoilage within 5 to 10 years. The only remaining options are canned foods. But you'd only have about 3 years of that left. So yeah, you'll die.
1: I think.
0: Yet again, you're on the wrong side of history.
1: I think you're going to be eating pretty good the first 3 to 5 years. Then you're going to switch over to dried rice, dried beans, and I believe the volume of that would still last.
0: Okay. You would have a nutritional starvation, it says.
1: By eating food.
0: Because the beans and stuff don't give you everything you need. You would have a nutritional starvation.
1: You don't think you could survive off rice and beans?
0: AI, ask it, man.
1: I'm not asking AI. I'm asking Tig.
0: I don't know. I'm not trained. I'm not a dietitian.
1: This is what it's like talking to Tig now. No matter what you ask him, he's going to ask ChatGPT. I'm like, hey, how are you today, Tig? Hold on.
0: Well, you act like I've medically trained. I don't think you can do it. Yeah. Hey, Tig and Dana, what's up? Just a dead call there. So I don't think you can do it, Daniel. Sorry. I mean, this is like what is hard to do a morning show with you. You ask me a question, I answer the question, and you don't like it. And then you keep asking the same question over and over.
1: Because I ask you a question, then you chat GPT it, okay. And that's your answer. Is that interesting that you look at read things off the internet?
0: I answered it the best I could, then got some backup from ChatGPT. You cannot live in a Sam's Club for more than 10 years.
1: Well, I disagree.
0: Okay, well, go down there and try it, please.
1: You please try it.
0: Do your little bits from down there.
1: Get in there and talk to ChatGPT all day. Without you looking, just don't even look at the computer anymore. Look at me. You're telling me that dried rice would go bad or dried beans would go bad in 10 years.
0: It would not offer you the nutritional values your body needs to sustain biological life.
1: Then how do people survive off of it?
0: They add berries and stuff. I don't
1: know. They add berries. Yeah, you know, desert
0: berries.
1: This is
0: exactly what I'm talking about. I say I don't know the answer, and then you get upset. I don't know the answer now. I won't know in a minute. So please, leave me alone.
1: It's Tig and ChatGPT. What's up? Or Daniel, what's up?
2: Hello.
0: He's in Sam's Club. It sounds like.
2: Can you hear me?
1: Hello. Well, I know we finally get him. You hang up on him. Hello, it's Tig and Daniel.
2: Hey, have you seen the movie Roofman?
1: I have not. I heard it's a pretty good movie, though. And does he survive in a grocery store or something like that?
2: It's Toys R Us, and he's eating M&Ms and all kinds of stuff. It's a great movie. It is a great movie. It's a true story.
1: Do you agree with me that you could survive on just rice and beans? Tig is under the impression that you would have nutritional starvation by eating foods.
2: I believe you could survive in there.
1: I thought so.
2: Yes.
1: Too.
2: I agree.
1: All right. Well, we appreciate the call.
0: In your opinion.
2: Thank you.
1: Tig and Daniel, what's up?
3: Hey, so I asked ChatGPT this.
1: Oh.
3: You couldn't survive on rice or beans, but the protein created in your body by the combination of rice and beans could keep you alive for the rest of your life. I think you could live in Sam's for 100 years that way.
1: Well, Tig is under the impression that just rice and beans would not be enough nutrition. I'm with you, sir. I think that you could survive on rice and beans alone. It wouldn't be fun.
3: Yeah, not rice alone, not beans alone, but there's something that happens in the proteins in rice and beans when combined that... You know, the famine communities live just on rice and beans alone. I mean, that's their only source of sustenance because the protein created in your body when you eat the two will keep you alive.
0: Okay, here we go. Okay, so this is rice and beans, okay? You cannot survive indefinitely on rice and beans. This is more of a keep-alive emergency. A diet strictly limited to rice and beans will eventually cause severe nutritional deficiencies that lead to death. Rice is low in the...
3: Well, there's a zombie outbreak. It's an emergency. So we're not eating five-star restaurant steak here.
0: Yeah, like if you're starving to death, maybe.
1: I don't think he doesn't understand the concept of the idea here. It's a hypothetical situation where you're locked in a Sam's. They don't supply it.
0: And then I said you would die, and then you didn't like that.
1: Well, eventually everybody's going to die.
0: Okay, bye.
3: Yeah, then you can sneak down to a Walmart, get a crossbow, you're hunting deer, or, you know, to eat with your rice and beans. Well, you can do this.
0: All right, y'all go do it, please. Get Daniel out of here.
1: Tig would eat all the Reese's Cup in one day.
3: Call China, get another one of those zombie outbreaks started. We'll test it out.
1: All right, man.
0: Thanks for the call. Bye.
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3: Brief slowdown there, northbound on 75. You're going to stop down briefly through the road work at 96, but not a major delay right now. I'm Randy Fuller with Oklahoma's own traffic.
4: 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A question for Tig and Daniel? Or just want to say hey? 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

0: 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So, Daniel, after work, I need your help. You're going to help me move. You're helping me help somebody, basically. A guy I know, he has cacti in his yard, and he says, I need those cacti out of the yard. It's raining too much. It'll kill them, so we got to go move those cactuses.
1: Well, I hate to break this to you, but it's been raining all last night, and it still looks like it's coming down out there now. So those cacti are dead.
0: Not all is lost. We can still, we got to get them out of the rain.
1: How many are there?
0: We don't want to drown them. There is about 7.
1: That's a one-man job.
0: No, it's not. These are taller than me. And planters. And they weigh
1: like
0: 100.
1: We got to lean them over to get them in the door and all that?
0: Dude, I mean, it's a two-man job, no question about it. And then we're going to be leaning, and then we're going to get needles in our face. So I do need your help. Are you going to help for real? I do.
1: I mean, if we're going to do it right after work, I'm not going to go home and get settled in and then have to get up and go.
0: Right after work.
1: All right.
0: All right, thank you.

0: 98.5 The Bull. So we're only about 10 degrees away from our high to 81 today. Rainy. And this weekend, I'm looking at the forecast. Will be a nice weekend. High 60 on Saturday. Low, though, in the 30s. Now, high 30s nonetheless, but still 30s nonetheless.
1: What?
0: Yeah. It's going to be in the 30s on Saturday night. 98.5 The Bull.

0: Tig and Daniel. Hey, who's this?
1: This is Jillian.
0: Good morning, Jillian.
1: So on the Sam's Club thing.
0: So Daniel thinks you can live in a Sam's Club. Daniel, hold on.
1: Daniel, hold on.
2: He's trying to reset. Go ahead, Tig.
0: Those people that have joined us. So Daniel says he wants to live in a...
2: Not wants to if you were trapped in there.
0: A Sam's Club. Could you live there the rest of your life if no more trucks came to deliver food and you just had to live your life in there? Could you survive? And I said, no, you'd be dead in 5 to 10 years. What do you make of that?
1: So if you only had rice and beans, while those would last, the issue is you'll wind up with something called scurvy that the pirates used to get when they didn't have enough vitamin C.
0: You will get scurvy.
1: You're going to have a lot of vitamin deficiencies. Even if you use all the vitamins that are in Sam's Club, they do lose their efficiency over time. And you're going to wind up really sick because you're not getting all the vitamins and minerals you need. Not to mention, if you're locked inside there, you're not getting your vitamin D, which will also make you really sick and very depressed.
2: Well, the thing about vitamins, though, there would, like you said, a pallet of vitamins in Sam's Club. We'll be sitting there for that. Then there's emergency. I don't know the expiration date on that.
0: Those diminish, though, in power, right?
1: They do, and you're not going to have the ability to necessarily look and see how much you're going to need to take to substitute, because we normally get a lot of our stuff from our food. So, yeah, you'll have the vitamins, but they do diminish over time, and eventually they will expire, and not all vitamins are created equally.
2: And don't you think that there's frozen fruits and things like that in the frozen aisle that I would be able to sustain on for a while?
1: For a while.
0: It's sad,
1: but
0: Daniel.
1: You made the comment of eventually you're going to only be with the dried goods like the rice and the beans.
0: That's true. That's what it said. It said eventually you end up just with the rice and beans, and you're not going to be able to eat a 30-year-old Flintstones vitamin and survive after that. Like, you'll die in Sam's Club without any more food delivery. Do you agree with that, ma'am?
1: I do.
0: Thank you.
1: I do.
0: Now, Daniel doesn't like this for some reason. He thinks we're all wrong.
2: I just think you guys are forgetting about the frozen options in there.
0: They would be gone. You'd consume them.
1: I'm not forgetting the frozen options. You've already eaten them because you made of eventually you would only have the dry goods remaining.
0: And I know you
1: made that statement.
0: You can't pass up a Swanson Salisbury steak. That'll be the first thing you eat, Daniel.
2: I just think there's such a large volume of food in there. I don't think one single person could eat all that in a span of 40 years.
0: That's not the question. The question is how long can it last? That's... Okay.
2: When is it going to expire if it's frozen?
0: I think that stuff can still not survive. I think it loses nutritional value over the decades.
1: Have you ever eaten something out of the freezer after it's been in there for like 5 years?
0: It's disgusting.
2: Yeah, I'm going to my mom's house and she has stuff in there from the OJ trial still frozen.
1: Yeah, and how'd that go for you?
2: Again, you guys, this is not luxury. This is strictly survival.
0: You can't do it. And I am down to primitive thinking here. You would die. That's it. You would die. But if you want to call NASA or something and figure it out, Daniel, please do. But you asked us, we think you'll die.
2: You think that.
0: Right. That's my opinion. You can go test it out personally.
2: Are you saying agree to disagree is what you're saying?
0: Would you please go live in Sam's Club for 40 years? And then tell us how it went. And then you won't be with me anymore. Thankfully, I'll just call you from time to time.
2: That's ugly, buddy.
0: I'll check and see how your vitamin deficiency is going.
2: Tig is being real ugly today.
0: Yeah, it's 98.5 The Bull with Tig and Daniel.
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4: Rounds of very welcome rain and storms continuing for our Wednesday across northeastern Oklahoma. Temperatures holding mostly in the 70s through the day where the rain continues. This afternoon, scattered strong to severe thunderstorms possible in southeastern Oklahoma where it'll be a lot warmer. Some damaging wind potential with those storms later in the day. For the Bob Mills Weather Center, I'm News on 6 meteorologist Stephen Nairns.
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1: 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I'm Randy Fuller with Oklahoma's own traffic.
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A brand new sound. I think this is going to the moon, Daniel. I think we're going to be in the thousands on this one. That's moments away.

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1: Well, why do you ever turn down the hotkey? I don't understand why you do that. Hotkey is a button that we have, there that turns it up and down. It doesn't play music, like effects like you just heard. Why do you ever turn that down?
2: Just to make sure something doesn't go on the air. And now I've got the sound of moolah going.
1: Let's keep it potted up, okay? That's a new rule. We got the sound of moolah here. It's a brand new sound. How many guesses have we had? Only one.
2: It's a pretty long sound compared to what we usually have. And I'll play the brand new sound right now. Okay.
1: Why are you laughing? I like a sound that's got a little length to it.
2: No, it's like nails on a chalkboard to me or something.
1: It
2: not
1: hurts
2: literally,
1: here?
2: But it like bothers me or something.
1: Watch that be what it is, and you've.
2: Hold on. Let's hear it again.
1: Now that you mentioned, it kind of hurts my teeth or something.
2: Yeah, they like I don't like it. Let's get this one done. So we're at $150, and we're going to look for caller number 9 right now. It could be you. Remember, all the wrong guesses go up on our 98.5 The Bull application. And let's look for caller 9 right now. I'm Tigan. You ready, Daniel?
1: Yes, please.
2: Good morning, caller 1. Good morning, caller 2. Good morning, caller 3. Good morning, caller 4. Good morning, caller 5. Good morning, caller 6. Good morning, caller number 7. The heartbreak.
3: It's
1: Tiger. Daniel, what's your name?
3: Amanda.
1: Call number 8, Amanda. Sorry.
3: Thanks.
1: See? All right, that went well.
2: You are brutal, dude. You don't
1: That's
2: even
1: you
2: offer, like, I'm
1: it.
2: Sorry, so I'll be thinking
1: you
2: about
1: just
2: you.
1: Just got to get it over with.
2: You're a nasty individual. Caller 9.
1: It's Tiger. Daniel, what's your name?
4: Ashley.
1: Ashley, what do you do for a living?
4: I'm a stay-at-home mom.
1: All right. How many kids you got?
4: 2.
1: Are they with you?
4: No, one's at school, one's at ABA.
1: Nice. All right. Well, what was her first name again, Tyke? Ashley?
2: Ashley.
1: Ashley, you've heard Ashley. The sound. How confident are you in that you know what it is?
4: Not really.
1: Well, Ashley, you know what? What we're doing is every wrong guess is still establishing something, so it is helpful. Ashley, would you like Tig to play it one more time for you?
4: Yeah.
1: Here we go, Tig.
2: Ain't nobody going to get that.
1: Ashley, for $150, what is your guess, please?
4: Is it sharpening a pencil?
1: Is it sharpening a pencil?
2: The heck?
1: It sure is. Look at that. Tig, I thought for sure this was going to go to like $2,000.
2: Me too. Ashley, and I just said, ain't nobody going to get that. I even played some music this morning that said it's going to go to the moon. And look at you knocking it out at $150, Ashley. It's just too bad it didn't happen later in the contest for her. Like, you know, when it was a little bit higher, but $150, that's pretty nice. Yeah. Let's listen to this again. It sounded to me like a butter knife across toast.
1: Mm-hmm.
4: Oh, okay.
2: And listen, though, to a pencil sharpening. Here we go. Well, I am glad that's over because that sound is making me feel weird.
1: I'm not glad. Now we got to, you know, poor Dina's pulling her hair out trying to get sounds. That's the second one she's submitted. It's within 2 guesses been guessed. Tig, it might be time for you to get some sounds.
2: Well, this is look, I tried to get the guess 1 year, Ashley, and then Daniel.
1: You tried to get the guess 1 year.
2: I tried to make the sound or whatever, and Daniel gets mad, and he says that I don't do a good job. And so I quit doing it, and then now he's going to get mad at our boss, Dina, because her 2 so far have been, like, right off the bat. I know you're going to go in there and be rude to her.
1: No, I thought that one would have gone to at least $1,500, no lie. I try to get Tig to do the sound, and then he'll come back in, and the MP3 is like, meow. I'm like, Tig, that's a cat, man.
2: Roof, roof.
1: Yeah. All right, well, back to the old drawing board. I guess we'll be busy all day trying to come up with a new sound. Thanks to Ashley, but I'm glad you won, Ashley. You sound very excited.
2: What city do you live in, Ashley?
4: Collinsville.
2: $100 and, well, $50 on top of that.
1: $150.
2: What are you going to do with that money up in Collinsville, yo?
4: I'm going to ask my son because he's so into this. And every day he's like, Mom, you got to call it. You got to make it in. Okay, that's what we're going to do. So I'm gonna talk with him and my husband and we'll find
1: something. So you do finally get in and win the money and he's not even with you. Dang.
4: I know.
2: You know what kids love is when you take that money and put it in their college fund so they can't see it. They can't touch it. They just love that.
1: Well, you can play this for your son on the 98.5 The Bull app. We have the Tiger Daniel Show podcast, so you can play this back for him. What's your son's name?
4: Luke,
1: your mom just won $150. Ashley knew it was a pencil sharpener. How she got that, I have no idea. Tiger, I thought that was going to go a lot longer.
2: So now, Ashley, we ought to make Ashley do it. Right. Come up with a sound, Ashley, and MP3 email it to us. Because now we have to come
4: I'll
2: up with another sound.
4: Okay, I'll see what I can do.
1: All right, Ashley, do us a favor. Say hello to Luke and give us three numbers and an animal.
4: Hi, babe. It's 98.5 The Bull.

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1: Down to the 30s over the weekend, 39 degrees. Do we need to move plants in and stuff like that?
0: No, I don't think so. I don't think that, like, I think it has to freeze for a lot of plants to destroy the cells of it or something.
1: Oh, I bet frost is what kills a plant, right?
0: Yeah, but you and I, right after this, within a couple hours here, we got to go to my buddy's house, who you know, and he's got, the guy collects cacti. And I guess, I said, when do I need to take those plants in? He says, anytime it's below 50. And then he texts me and says, by the way, I noticed it's raining in Tulsa because he's out of town. Could you go ahead and bring them in? I guess it'll drown in this kind of weather, a cactus.
1: Are you sure that's a two-man job?
0: Yes. These cacti, or however you're supposed to say it, they're taller than Kareem Abdul-Jabbar. These things are tall, and they're in planters.
1: That's... Sounds extremely heavy.
0: That's why you're coming.
1: And how are we going to get these inside?
0: You ever seen those, like, they have four wheels on them, but they're designed to move planters?
1: Yeah,
0: like
1: okay, the wheels,
0: things.
1: Yeah.
0: Yeah, that. But we've also got to get the stuff in the house, so we're going to have to get over the lip of the entry.
1: Oh, gummit. I'm not getting that cactus thorns. I'm not getting poked to those.
0: Well, that's the other thing. These cacti sit around a pool where kids run around. And so I said, certainly this is one of those soft cacti or whatever. I touched it to see how soft it was. It's like stabbing. I mean, I was bleeding, like, immediately.
1: It hurt that bad? I thought you'd be used to a little prick.
0: They're so sharp.
1: Well, that's...
0: So you're coming over, and I'm thinking about throwing a comforter over them or something.
1: That's a foolish decision, because that gives you a false sense of you've got protection. The thorns will poke right through that comforter.
0: So what do we do?
1: I'm not 100% worried about it, because I just tell you what, if that thing starts to fall, it's just going to fall and break and be destroyed.
0: But like a shield?
1: Obviously, if he moves it in a lot, they have things, measures in place. Now, let me tell you what I ain't going to do. I will help you move them in. I'm not going to go back over there to move them out. So.
0: No, that's his business. I'm not doing that either.
1: How much longer are you supposed to be watching this guy's house?
0: Until parts of November.
1: This guy agrees, Tiger agrees to go check on plants, check on that cat, and everything for like 6 months.
0: 6 weeks.
1: 6 weeks.
0: Yeah.
1: Now, surely this guy's going to Venmo you a little money here and there.
0: I don't think so. He's a friend. See, that's what I do, Daniel. Daniel, if he does me a favor, he's like, oh, how much?
1: That'll do that. But I wouldn't
0: agree. Are you not getting me Reese's Cups today and you want to charge me?
1: Yeah, but that's not a 6 week ordeal. That's me going to the store, purchasing.
0: How much do you think I should get paid for 6 weeks of checking on a cat?
1: I think the guy's got to at least bring you $100 or something.
0: $100?
1: A little tip, yeah. The cacti are dangerous, buddy.
0: I understand, but I do it because I like my friend, not because I want to make money off of him.
1: You're going to have me over there for about 5 minutes.
0: Daniel looks at everybody as a paycheck.
1: No, I don't.
0: Everybody's a tiny lottery to Daniel.
1: I mean, it's a lot to ask to move plants in and out.
0: In 50 or 60 years, they're going to write an article, and it's going to go out there, and it's going to say, Daniel is the kind of guy that would do anything for money.
1: Yeah. And it's going to say, Tig's a big old sucker. He's agreed to house sit for 6 weeks for nothing.
0: Tig, known moron.
1: Yeah. Tulsa's Mark.
0: Is no longer with us.
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0: Five the Bull, Tig and Daniel.
1: You don't get too excited about television, but you're very excited for this Nick Saban. I guess it's a documentary. It's on, what is it on, by the way?
0: ESPN, one of the original series.
1: So like Hulu is where you would stream it.
0: Yeah, or you got, I would watch it in my life on ESPN and stuff like that. So you can get it several places.
1: How many episodes?
0: It's going to be a series. I don't know how many. I know that they've already done the second one that you can watch. There's one, and then I think two is dropped. I don't think they're doing the thing where you can watch all of it all at once. But it, like, I'll play the trailer, the greatest college football coach to ever live. And that's something coming from Daniel and I went to Auburn University. Alabama was our arch rival, and you know it wasn't fun to see Nick Saban over there coaching that Alabama team because he turned Alabama was in such a mess that Alabama hired a head coach and had to fire him before his first game because he was down at strip clubs, and he never like they just could not figure it out, and then they got this Nick Saban in town, and they were just winning national championships like it's nothing to them.
1: Then Alabama goes on to win every game for like what, 20 years?
0: I mean, they just go crazy. I mean, he's the best coach. And so here's a little trailer from that show. And one thing, Daniel, you're not too big into sports, but the stories are still inspirational and interesting. And you said you would even watch ESPN documentaries sometimes and go like, hey, I like that, even though you're not a sports guy.
1: Right. This sounds like an interesting documentary.
0: Okay.
2: He was seen as brilliant, difficult.
3: You think you played Alabama football today?
2: Ambitious.
3: Has anybody ever given you anything in your life?
2: He cares about the person.
4: Nick Saban is
5: heartless
4: the
5: dude.
4: Face of college football.
6: Scariest man in college football.
7: Greatest coach in any sport.
8: There'll never be another Nick Saban.
9: Is this where you want me?
0: I don't think the guy has any fun, though.
1: Well, and to me, getting paid millions and millions of dollars to do what you love would be quite a bit of fun to me.
0: The guy, like, okay, if you had millions upon millions upon millions of dollars, Daniel, what would you eat for breakfast every day?
1: Whatever I wanted, buddy.
0: Right. Guess what he does? He eats oatmeal. What is that, like, Little Debbie oatmeal pie or something? That's what he eats for breakfast. He doesn't need money. He doesn't care. He doesn't think like that. All he wants to do is win or something. I don't know. There's something wrong with him. Because he can't, like, enjoy it. He is probably the greatest college football coach that's lived to this
1: you
0: point.
1: You speak as though you know him personally.
0: I don't
1: or you
0: know
1: had a conversation with him. You're
0: never,
1: just speculating.
0: Never met him. I've only seen him on television. But if you ever watch ESPN, now they got him in commercials with that duck from Affleck. He's got to sit there doing that.
1: A bunch of commercials.
0: And then Deion Sanders is there. And then Ben Affleck's now in him with him. Like, this guy's becoming, like, an actual star.
1: When I was growing up, Bear Bryant was the most famous coach at Alabama. Has now Nick

0: Saban now overtaken the fame of Bear Bryant, who was in a famous phone commercial about calling his mom. He's like, you need to call your mom. I sure wish I could.
1: Yeah, because she had passed. I think Nick Saban's
0: the... You think he's the guy?
1: Yeah, I think so. There may be another one coming along. Who knows? But what a documentary. And I think, Daniel, you might... can we just watch it together?
0: Yeah, I'll watch it. I'll watch one episode at least.
1: With me.
0: Yeah. Yeah, we'll be in the room. Well, I was trying to get you and your little son over there. Well, is your little son going to enjoy it, or is he going to be bored of tears?
1: He might actually do it if we take that device away from him. He's got to do something.
0: Oh, you get him. Oh, what a way to make him want to watch TV with us. Force him.
1: Now, like, it's weird. It's a weird life because I remember growing up, my grandparents would be like, you got to stop watching television. Now we're like, hey, watch television. Please, yeah. Get off that thing.
0: Now it's like, you're not sitting close enough to the television.
1: Yeah, get right up on it.
0: Yeah, well, let's watch it. I do wonder if your little son will sit there and watch it with us.
1: He better.
0: Probably depends on the length per episode.
1: It's not very long.
0: It's not like an hour long?
1: No, I don't think
0: so. Well, he could probably maintain
1: that. Yeah, we can swing that, but it's called, it's easy to remember, Saban.
2: He shoots, he scores!
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0: somebody said to me when I first got to work, she was making coffee, and she said, it's kind of nice out, isn't it? And that's a weird thing to say when it's raining, but it is kind of nice out in a way, isn't it?
1: I guess. What do you mean?
0: Well, we just had this moment where she said it's nice out, and I said, you know what? I get it. You know, it's not the brightest, most beautiful day we've ever had. The first July, me and Dan were in Tulsa 6 years ago. We looked at it. There was not one day in July it did not rain that year. And we're like, all it does is rain in Tulsa. That's it. And then we go, like, all this time without a little bit of rain, and here we are. It's 98.5 The Bull. High today, about 80.

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0: question, Danon. This is a legitimate question. I was at the store yesterday buying peanut butter, and it says, it didn't say buy one, get one free. What did it say? It was like confusing to me. It was, I know. It said two for $10.
1: Two for 10, okay.
0: But does that mean if I buy one, it's regular price, or is one just $5?
1: I always have to look at that myself. I go to Reese's, and it'll be $8.99 when you buy three. So I don't know. I guess you've got to buy the three.
0: Yeah, because I was confused. I said, well, I don't need two peanut butters. But it says two for 10. Now, does that mean each is five, or do I have to buy the two to get to that rate?
1: Yeah, I don't like that. I don't know. Put it on sale. Don't tell me how many I got to buy. Yeah, I don't need 100.
0: We don't need a math problem. Just tell me what to do. Or just say, hey, it's all $5. But maybe that's why they do it. It's 98.

0: You know, Daniel, you were talking about going out camping. I like camping, man. It's kind of fun to get out there. I don't like that I feel sticky the next day, though. I hate that there's no shower when I camp. I don't like that part.
1: That's what
0: camping
1: is.
0: Have you ever used one of those solar showers? You ever seen that?
1: What, is that just a big old jug of water?
0: Yeah, but like somehow it's warm-ish.
1: Oh, you put it on top of the car or whatever and it heats up?
0: It can do that and then all, yeah, something like that. I mean, I could handle that. But also, it's freezing damn cold when I wake up. I am like a tiny little wuss when it comes to being cold, and you get out there and you're camping out. And then, you know, now I know the guys, they go out and they hunt, and they jump up in that stand way up in the air. And then what happens up there? They just hang out. They must be freezing their butts off up there.
1: Well, they probably have the gear. They wear the right clothing.
0: Mm-hmm. My buddy Ryan, he goes out, gets in a water, and looks for ducks.
1: You hear that sometimes too. Riley Green loves duck hunting.
0: Mm-hmm.
1: Not for me. I wouldn't want to do that.
0: Well, I mean, I'm already kind of cold, and I'm not even in a body of water. And then you get down with your buddies, and you're out there, and you put on some black makeup or something. That's a little uncomfortable. I can't do it. But also, I saw this thing on Facebook Marketplace because I was looking at your espresso bullcrap you bought. And then I ran across, if I only had a pickup truck, I can get, you know, the shell on the pickup truck. You know what that
1: is? Camper, yeah.
0: You can put a little tiny camper in there.
1: Mm-hmm.
0: And then that's your camper. I've never been in one of those things. But I look inside, it looks pretty cramped, but a hell of a lot better than sleeping on.
1: No, Ty, at your age, you can't crawl up into there.
0: What do you mean you I can't crawl?
1: At your age, that's no longer an option for you.
0: Well, Daniel, like, I love this about Daniel. He's like such a bad A. We went camping. This dude brought an air mattress with him, pumped it up. Like, that's not camping. You're supposed to sleep on the ground, and you're supposed to always have that stick meant to move when you set up the tent.
1: I did sleep on the ground eventually. Thanks to the stick.
0: Queen Elizabeth II mattress popped and popped the mattress. But, man, how cool would it be? You already have a truck. You throw a camper on the truck. And I see some that have window units in it, so it's, like, cool in the summertime. That sounds pretty fun.
1: Tig, I like to camp with a tent.
0: I know.
1: And not this. To me, if you drive an RV, that's just a house. You're not camping. You're in a house.
0: Listen, man. Okay, now you're going to upset me.
1: Okay.
0: Because you're like, dude, that's not real camping.
1: It's
0: know what's not real camping is bringing your air mattress from Macy's down there.
1: Yeah, but that's not bringing a whole house with you.
0: You had a lamp in there.
1: Well, do you sometimes camp out at the hotel room?
0: Daniel decorates the inside of his tent.
1: I sure don't.
0: Yeah, you can't complain to me that you like real camping and then bring a queen-size bed with you.
1: Well, Ty, what do you want me to do? Go out there and just lay down on the ground naked like a dog?
0: That's what I did. And
1: you
0: by the way,
1: you've never done that.
0: Me and Daniel bring two boys with us. They're like 7 at the time. And I'm like, well, one boy's in your tent, one boy's in mine. Daniel says, uh-uh. I had kids, elbows to the face, legs to my legs. I mean, it was awful. And I was on the ground. And Daniel's over there in his queen-size bed in another tent. Then he gets scared because he heard a deer.
1: Buddy, something walked through that campsite, and it was either a cow or a deer or a Bigfoot or a tweaker. I don't know what it was. I can't believe you didn't hear it.
0: I never heard it, man.
1: I heard it, and I was like, uh-oh. And Oklahoma Joe was on his land.
0: Yeah.
1: And I had my dog Fenton with me, and Oklahoma Joe goes, you better tie that dog up because there was a coyote or two around here. And I was like, oh, yeah, right, Oklahoma Joe. Then somewhere around, I'd say 2 a.m., a coyote howled. And then 1 million coyote howled all at the same time. And I was like,
0: crazy.
1: Get me out of here.
0: Yeah.
1: Dude, it sounded like every coyote on earth got together at once.
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0: You know what I noticed? I thought I have an electric razor dental. And I said, why do they make it to where if it's plugged in, it won't work?
1: You won't be doing it in the shower or something?
0: I thought about it for about 5 seconds. And I said, why do I have to not have it plugged in when I use it? You got to unplug it and then the battery works because it's rechargeable. And I guess that's because they got men out there plugging that thing in and using it in the shower, which is a violation.
1: Which, by the way, Tig, it wouldn't kill you to update your razor if you want.
0: What do you mean?
1: They make some that are waterproof. If you're trying, I don't know what you're shaving in there, but they make these shavers and razors that can be in the shower.
0: Oh, yeah, that's what I've got. But I just noticed it would not work if it was plugged in.
1: What are you shaving in the shower, buddy?
0: My face. Uh-oh. All the time.
2: Okay.
0: I haven't used a razor in a long time.
1: I don't think you've ever used one. You've used this electric shaver for years.
0: I used to only use razors, and then I thought, what am I doing here? That's something I will invest in, a good one of those trimmers or whatever.
1: What are you trimming in there, buddy?
0: My whiskers and stuff.
1: Hey now, old bear back.

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1: I love it when a couple of people start getting a little quibble, a little argument. Riley Green made some comments on The Voice about Ella Langley. Apparently, Ella Langley not very happy about it. Here's what he said along with her reaction.
2: There's a girl that reminded me a lot of y'all. I took her on tour with me. Her name's Ella Langley.
3: Oh, my God.
2: She's doing pretty well.
4: Yeah, when that man took credit, no, didn't love that. But pretty typical.
0: What is going on? I don't understand.
1: I took her on tour with me.
0: Okay, well, what's the problem? Did that happen?
1: I guess she's kind of like...
0: She took him on tour.
1: She's kind of like saying, hey, I did this. And she feels like he's trying to take credit. I don't know. It probably wasn't his intention to do that.
0: Mm-hmm.
1: He's just talking. I don't know. Everything.
0: And then I see Ella Langley and Casey Musgraves are going at it and stuff.
1: Are they fighting? What are they fighting about?
0: Well, because I guess it's all political in Texas right now because of the Senate seat. And I guess Ella Langley went down there, had something going on. And then Casey Musgraves had the Democrat out there with her. And, you know, then everything's political.
1: Something going on. I don't know what that means.
0: So, Daniel, there's a Senate race in Texas that may become a Democratic Senate seat. And it's very tight, and it's weird in Texas to see that happen. And so some celebrities like Kristi Noem, who's a Republican, said something positive about Ella Langley. And then the Democrats said something positive about Casey Musgraves, and then that all got crossed up on the internet.
1: I thought you meant... Ella Langley was having an event down there to benefit somebody. I don't think she was just mentioned.
0: They're just bringing people on stage, and sometimes they're like, what happened to you and me in Nashville is we were introducing at the Ryman Theater, the Grand Ole Opry and all that, and we didn't know, like, when we grew up, our mayors, they didn't even run on a party. It was just like, oh, there's old Bob running for mayor. That was about it. So we get to Nashville, and we didn't realize it was political, and we met the mayor. And we said, hey, mayor, this is like 1 minute before we're supposed to get on stage. And we meet the mayor of Nashville and we bring her out and we say, yeah, hey, ladies and gentlemen, guess who's here? The mayor of Nashville. And we just think it's like our hometowns of where you just knew the guy, you know, the guy who carries your mail is also the mayor. But it was very political. And about half the people loved that she was up there and about half the people started booing. And so even bringing somebody on stage who's political divides the audience.
1: I see. So, in other words, people could have been like, oh, look, Tig and Daniel support.
0: Right. Like, they could say, wait, we supported that mayor. We didn't support. I didn't even know if she was Democrat or Republican. It's like, oh, this is the mayor of Nashville. Bring her out. Who cares?
1: Let's never bring out a political person.
0: We're not doing
1: again.
0: Any more politics, I'll tell you that.
1: Unintentional politics.
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Five the Bull, finally. No hot weather. I mean, warm, but not hot. And by this weekend, like 60, 62, lows in the 40s. I'm liking it. Here's the new one from Luke Bryan and Luke Combs, Finders Keepers on the Bull.

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0: is Rodney Atkins' new one, The Years Are Short, on 98.5 The Bull. I'm Dina. We have gotten so many Moolah winners lately. We've got to work on these sounds, make them a little tougher. Ashley from Collinsville figured out the sound at 9:10 this morning. It was sharpening a pencil. So that one went quick, like immediately quick. So we're back tomorrow morning with a brand new sound with the sound of Moolah. 7:10, 8:10, and 9:10. Be ready to start guessing with Tig and Daniel tomorrow.
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Skylar Hubbard there on 98.5 The Bull. If you're looking for some TV to watch, The Lowdown Season 2 premiere tonight on FX. You know, that's filmed in Tulsa. If you watch it, I'm sure you know. It's a good show. Here's Lauren Elena with Chase Matthew on The Bull. I know.

0: is Megan Maroney, and 6 months later, 98.5 The Bull, I'm Dina. 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

98.5 The Bull. 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

0: Russell Dickerson on 98.5 The Bull. Well, Pringles just announced something that I don't know that anybody ever asked for. It's a spooky contest called Once You Drop. It offers you the chance to be buried in a Pringles can urn. So if that's something you've been dreaming about, it could happen now. Here's Kenny Chesney, American Kids on The Bull.
1: Double wide quick stop, midnight tea top, Jack in her cherry coat town. Mama and daddy put the roots right here, cause this is where the car broke down. Yellow dog school bus kicking up red bus.

0: Chris Tucker, Wetmore on 98.5 The Bull. Well, boy, we've been getting the quick moolah winners lately. 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And who knows, the next one could be a toughie. Tomorrow morning, 7:10, 8:10, and 9:10. 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

0: There's Jason Aldean and Carrie Underwood on 98.5 The Bull. I'm Dina, and we are right now, we are wanting to celebrate our first responders who work so hard serving our community. So we want you to nominate one or more than one, if you know more than one, talking like, you know, a firefighter, EMT, police officer, other first responder. And what we're going to do starting the week of the 26th is we're going to spotlight some every day along with News on 6. So you can nominate them at thebulltulsa.com. We're celebrating first responders from Windows by Jeff and the Bull.
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0: Daniel, we've been on a roll with right answers on our Sound of Moolah. We had two in one day, and so we reset everything. Our Sound of Moolah does resume, though. We start at $100 tomorrow morning. What do we need to listen for, Daniel? The Sound of Moolah at
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All you got to do is rate our music. 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You can do it on the Bull app. It's super quick and easy. 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

0: Love that one. That's Miranda Lambert and Ella Langley, Snakeskin Boots on 98.5 The Bull. I'm Dina, and we are just a little over a week away. Can you believe it already? From Garth Weekend, three shows at the BOK Center. Tig and Daniel have your tickets all this week on the 740 Bullfight. The next week, we'll have another chance for you to win tickets during the workday. But Garth said that if you can't make it to this show, you know, he might be back.
1: If you can make it, great. If you say, hey, Garth, I love you, I just can't make it this time, all I can do is say thank you for every time in the past. And if God and the people allow it, I'm 100 years old. I'd like to come back.
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1: What?
2: Oh, my God. Let's go. Time to start the day. Time to get up.
3: If we do this, how do we know it's going to end any differently than it did before?
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5: Wake up. Smell the coffee, all right?
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7: Oh, that's strong.
8: Caffeine's poison. Don't you know that?
9: Yeah, but what a way to go.
10: It's showtime.
0: He said as I sipped on a Red Bull. Hello there. Welcome in. We are Broadway and Friends. So glad to have you here. We have our lovely and talented friend from Pittsburgh, Miss Maria D'Antonio, hanging out with us again today. Glad to have you back.
11: Yeah, well, I'm almost glad to be back.
0: Look, T, she came back.
7: I know.
0: She fell for it.
7: 2 days in a row. That's pretty impressive.
0: Yeah.
11: Is that a record for you guys?
0: I mean, it is.
7: Yeah.
0: People talk about stuff like that. I don't really want to get into it. I don't want to get into it. So, hey, welcome aboard. We're glad you're here. You have achieved midweek status, and we're going to try to push you on through to the weekend. So let's get going. We want you to be smarter when you leave the show than you were when you arrived. And to help make that happen, we always teach you two or three things every day. So let's jump right in. T-Wall, what you got?
7: Ooh, here we go. This is pretty interesting. Pregnancy tests date back to 1350 BC.
0: What?
7: According to a document written on ancient papyrus, Egyptian women urinated on wheat and barley seeds to determine if they were pregnant or not. If the wheat grew, it predicted a female baby. If the barley grew, it predicted a male baby. The woman was not pregnant if nothing grew. And they experimented with this seed theory in 1963, and they proved it was accurate 70% of the time. So they actually had, some science behind it.
11: I wish I would have known that when I was pregnant, because I would have peed on something.
0: Well, right. Yeah, but here's the thing,
11: other than though. A pregnancy stick.
0: Mm-hmm. Here's the thing, though. How long did you have to wait for the plus or minus sign? I mean, wheat doesn't just grow instantly.
7: That's true, yeah.
0: You know, I mean, like, I might be pregnant. I'll let you know in 4 or 5 months.
7: Yeah.
0: Well, in 4 or 5 months, I'll be able to look at you and tell if you're pregnant.
7: Yeah, but they would tell you if you're having a boy or a girl. But
0: yeah.
7: One of the women they used to experiment back in 1963, in that experiment they did, worked at a local gentleman's club, and they say her numbers brought the average way down because nothing grows where Bambi goes. What they said.
0: What?
11: Fantastic.
7: That's just what I heard.
0: There you go. Way to work a strip club into a pregnancy story, T. Good job.
7: Lord. I said gentlemen's is what I said.
0: I know what you said, but I know what you meant, too. What about you, Maria? You got something for us?
11: Did you know that Hugh Grant was actually supposed to replace Charlie Sheen on 2 and a Half Men before Ashton Kutcher took the job?
7: No.
0: Really?
11: Yes. He bailed out last minute. Chuck Lorre was just talking about it. He was all geared up to do the show and was like about to start filming. And he was like, nah. And he's ghosted him and hasn't talked to him since. That was
0: really?
11: 2012.
0: Wow.
11: Yeah. So now we got Ashton Kutcher on the second half of 2 and a Half Men.
0: Did anybody watch the second half of 2 and a Half Men?
11: No, I only watched it with Charlie Sheen.
0: I don't know that it even mattered after the whole Tiger Blood incident.
7: Yeah,
0: I think everybody just kind of bailed on the whole thing. But
7: Tiger Blood did somebody in.
0: Yeah. Mm-hmm. All right, here's a little something for you. You're gonna like this. There are only two pairs of escalators in the entire state of Wyoming.
7: Wow.
11: Why?
0: They're both in banks. And they're both in Casper. So Casper, Wyoming is the only place in Wyoming where you can walk, you don't have to walk up the stairs at the bank. Isn't that weird? Are there no more multi-level buildings anywhere in Wyoming?
7: That's gotta be it, yeah.
11: I don't think I've ever been in a bank that was two levels.
0: Well, you work in radio. You don't have that kind of money.
7: Yeah, that's true.
0: Yeah. You're never going to get up to the upper level. You never will be in a bank.
11: With, Tell me, I mean, radio. Shoot,
0: my bank's in a single wide. What are you talking about? It's run by a guy named Big Harv. It's just weird.
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0: Whether you're headed to the gathering place or cruising down the BA, thanks for making us part of your afternoon. 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
1: So there's a website called The Takeout, where they talk food and stuff, you know.
2: Oh, okay.
1: Hence the name Takeout. And they've put out an interesting thing the other day. They're talking about Halloween candy and all that kind of stuff. And so they said, let's talk about boomer candy. Now, what the heck is boomer candy? Well, boomer candy, as defined by The Takeout, is candy that has stood the test of time and hasn't changed that much along the way. Much like, you know, people that are boomers. They've stood the test of time and they ain't changing. That's just kind of the way that goes. And so they have given us what they say are the top 10 boomer candies in the world. And so I thought we would look over
2: this. I shop at a store that still has candy cigarettes. They still, remember?
1: Really? They still make those?
2: Yeah, they do.
3: Like the white sticks?
2: Yeah, the white, oh yeah. It tastes like chalk, you know.
1: Yeah, with the little red tip on the end of it.
2: Yeah,
1: you know,
2: right.
1: Because, you know, because nothing says childhood like a six-year-old with a Marlboro Red hanging off his
2: That's
1: lip.
2: That's right. Yeah, exactly.
1: Train them early, boys. Train them early.

0: delicious.
1: I feel the same way about saltwater taffy. I love saltwater taffy. I actually once pulled the cap off of a tooth with a piece of saltwater taffy at Dollywood. That's a true story. That happened to me once. Yeah.
0: What a memory.
1: Laffy Taffy is number two, speaking of taffy.
2: Oh, yeah.
0: I do love me the banana Laffy Taffy.
1: I was just about to say, only the banana ones. The banana Laffy. Banana Laffy Taffy is the best. And the number one boomer candy, according to the takeout. Anybody want to take a stab at this? Guess?
2: If it's Circus Peanuts, I'm getting up and walking out of
1: it's
2: the room
1: not,
2: right
1: it's
2: now.
1: It's not. I'm having your point.
0: It's not candy corn.
1: It's not. It's no, it's Werther's.
0: Oh,
1: Werther's original.
2: Yeah.
1: Werther's.
2: Yes. That's old people stuff.
1: Yeah,
2: right
1: the official
2: there,
1: candy of granddads everywhere. How do I know that? There's a bag in my pantry right now.
2: And you can't. And you can't, here's the rule with Werther's. You can't give a kid a Werther's without tussling his hair.
1: Absolutely not.
2: You know what I mean?
1: You
2: hand him the candy and you tussle his hair. Yes. There you go, Junior.
1: Yes. Even if it's a girl, you got to tussle her hair just
2: tussle
1: a bit.
2: Hair
1: yeah, absolutely.
0: Fantastic.
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1: 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The good stuff is worth hanging on to.
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3: Widespread showers and thunderstorms, some of which could be strong to severe, will continue.

0: throughout the afternoon today across Green Country. Your high temperature near 79 degrees with cloudy overcast skies and a southeast wind around 10 to 15 miles an hour. Overnight tonight, expect a low near 70 degrees, mostly cloudy skies for your Thursday afternoon, and widespread to scattered rain chances continue throughout the day on Thursday. From the Bob Mills Weather Center, I'm News on 6 meteorologist Chloe Arroyo.
1: I'm Jason Gamble.
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1: I didn't think doctors were allowed to do stuff like this, but apparently we got doctors all around America just out there spilling tea about their patients and going online and saying, hey, here's the stupidest thing I've ever seen a patient do.
2: Well, I guess if they don't name names, it's not HIPAA.
1: It's generic. They were kind enough to keep it generic, but the question on BuzzFeed was this: what is the dumbest thing you've ever seen one of your patients do? And some of the answers, I'm like, man, these people are interesting. And so like the first one said, I had a guy that removed a knife out of his torso after he got stabbed. And then he called 911. Oh. And the 911 lady said, whatever you do, don't take that knife out.
3: Oh, yeah. God.
1: He put it back.
2: My man
1: stabbed himself because the 911 lady said, don't pull that knife out, you'll bleed to death. He was like, oh, well, let me put that back in there real quick.
2: Fill that hole back up.
1: I hope he put it back in the same spot, but I bet he didn't. I bet he didn't.
3: Oh, I'm having sympathy pains over here.
1: No, you can't feel sorry for that guy. That's really a special kind of stupid right there. Don't feel sorry for him. No.
3: Lord. No. A mother brought her healthy 3-month-old baby to the ER because he was, quote, laughing inappropriately.
2: Laughing inappropriately?
1: Wow. This child is possessed. I need to be gone, demon, be gone.
2: Right. Yeah.
1: Stop making faces at him, Mom, that's all.
2: There was a guy that was handed earplugs for his MRI. You ever had an MRI?
1: I have. Yes, sir.
2: Yeah, they give you those earplugs because it's noisy in there. He immediately swallowed them. Like, oh, take two of these and call me in the morning, right?
1: Apparently, there are patients out there that struggle with the whole what you're supposed to do with pills and, you know, earplugs and that kind of stuff. Because another doctor said he had a patient, he's an eye doctor. He said, I had a patient that was about to have eye surgery. And I said, here's a couple of pills I want you to take about an hour before the surgery. And the dude literally asked his doctor, how exactly do I get these pills into my eyes? Well, sir, you're too stupid to have eye surgery.
3: Jeez. Speaking of being too stupid, this guy really didn't know how a vasectomy worked. Mm. And so he asked the doctor, can I keep them once you finish the surgery?
1: Yes. We'll put them in a little bottle like a kidney stone.
2: Hey,
1: and you can put them in your wife's purse where they belong.
2: Exactly. That's where they all go. Hey, I will say this. Remember I used to have mastiffs? You ever seen a mastiff?
1: Oh, yeah. Yeah.
2: They're 200-pound dogs.
3: Oh, yeah, sure.
2: And we had one neutered, and my vet gave me a jar.
3: No.
2: Yes. Oh. He gave me the jar.
3: Wow.
2: With Merlin's.
3: You know what? You can keep that. You can keep that trophy. I don't need it.
2: Well, here's one. A pregnant teen.
1: Hold up.
2: Yeah.
1: Do you still have the jar?
2: No.
1: All right. Go ahead. I was just wondering.
3: Why?
1: I was just going to change my opinion to T-ball.
2: I had it on the mantle next to a CMA trophy.
1: Well, trophy's a trophy, I guess.
2: Exactly. That's right. Yeah. A pregnant teen insisted she could not be pregnant because she said, I always eat an apple after I do my taxes.
3: Because that's how it works.
2: Yeah, I don't know how.
1: Your mom always told you, an apple a day keeps the baby away. I mean, that's right.
3: I don't think that's the same.
1: That's not right? Okay. All right. Okay. How about this one? Yeah. This lady, this doctor said she had a woman and her boyfriend came to see her, and the boyfriend had not been feeling very well, and she found out that the woman and the boyfriend were both taking the woman's birth control pills because they thought that's how it worked.
3: Oh.
1: I mean, you know. Can't be too careful,
3: like that.
1: I guess.
3: Right? Because if you're that stupid, you should be taking birth control.
1: Yeah, I agree. I agree completely.
3: Mm-hmm. How about this doctor? They said they had a patient that complained that he would get a horrible cough every time he inhaled water in the shower. The doctor said drowning. That is called drowning. You moron.
1: Stop breathing the water, dummy.
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1: 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And you'll also see a couple of additional podcasts. One of them is Anonymous America. Now, Anonymous America is the podcast we do, which is short form. There's no episode longer than 10 minutes. That's our guarantee. That podcast is developed for people that watch TikTok videos all day. We know you got a short attention span, and that's what it's for. And every episode, we go and we dig up somebody from American history that did something awesome and got no credit for it or got totally forgotten.
2: Pretty cool.
1: For whatever. Someone else took the credit for their work, that kind of stuff. And so we give them the best we can. We give them their due in less than 5 minutes. And a couple of things that are coming up for the rest of this week on Anonymous America. On today's episode, the one that dropped today, you're going to find out about the guy who made Hot Pockets possible for the world to enjoy.
2: Are you kidding me?
1: Listen, without this dude, there'd be no TV dinners. There'd be no frozen fish sticks. There'd be nothing. And then on Friday, you're going to meet a lady named Virginia. And Virginia was the one-legged woman that kept Hitler awake at night. And you'll hear that story on Friday. Oh, yeah. Yeah, he was. They were terrified of that woman. They didn't know she was a woman, and they sure didn't know she only had one leg. So, yeah, check that out on Friday on Anonymous America. Now, just want to let you know, the Krista Pike episode of Nash Villains is in production right now. Mm-hmm. I'm very excited about this, actually. I scored an interview, a big one, that I'm going to be talking to a lady later this week, and that episode, with any luck, is going to drop next week. And if you don't know what that's about, Krista Pike is the woman in Tennessee that we just cannot seem to execute no matter how hard we try. And we tried. We tried. We gave it everything we had. And that woman is, well, she's back in jail now, just kicking back, watching TV and whatnot. But this week, we have a little political intrigue on Nash Villains. And we're going to tell you about a really horribly written law in the state of Tennessee back in the 90s. That literally led to the murder of a sitting senator by a guy who went to court and changed his name to Low Tax. That was his name, legally. Low Tax Looper was his name. And here's a little clip of this week's episode to give you a little taste of what you got going there. Roll that tip for me, Clee. Yeah. I mean, tip
3: early
1: for me,
3: Friday
1: clip
3: morning,
1: for me, T.
3: October the 23rd, around 1 a.m., Byron Looper drove back into Cookeville, Tennessee, back to his hometown. Tennessee Bureau of Investigation agents and investigators from the DA's office were there to greet him. They arrested him on the spot. And once he was in custody, Byron Low Tax Looper, the man they just arrested for murdering a state senator, offered the officers sodas like they'd come over to his house to watch the game. They charged him with first-degree murder. The DA for the 13th Judicial District, Bill Gibson, told reporters that the charge suggests there was premeditation. They put Byron Looper on a suicide watch in the Cumberland County Jail in a cell with pink-painted walls. And there's something else you need to know about where things stood on that Friday. The election was 11 days away. Tommy Burke's name was already off the ballot, and the law said no one could take his place. So there sat Byron Looper in a pink jail cell, charged with murdering the only man running against him. And in 11 days, he was going to be elected to the Tennessee State Senate. Dun, dun, dun.
2: What's going on here?
1: Okay. You want to hear the rest of it?
2: Okay.
1: You got to go check out Nash Villains. It's available right now. That episode dropped yesterday, so it's ready to go for you. And you can find it anywhere. Spotify has it. 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
1: A 40 HP Johnson on a flat bottom metal boat. 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

darling, when we go out downtown, your lipstick stained every coffee cup that I got in this house. 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
3: So here's what went down. This all happened on Saturday, October 10th, okay? It happened around 8:24 in the evening, and it happened in Kennewick, Washington. That's when the police got the call and someone said, hey, somebody just stole my truck. But it wasn't just any truck that the guy stole. It was a septic truck.
4: Oh.
3: You know, the kind of truck that they use to suck out your septic tank when it's
5: the honey wagon.
3: Yeah, that's the one. Yeah. Mm-hmm. They stole the honey wagon.
4: Why would anyone want to steal that?
3: Well, why you ask questions like that? Why do you ask questions like that, Maria? So the guy said, I live in Klickitat County. If you've ever heard of Klickitat County in Washington, and I'm probably saying it wrong, it's probably pronounced like Klickitaw, you know, like those Michigan places that aren't spelled the way, you know what I mean? And that's around the Goldendale, Washington area. Now, the person that called said, listen, the truck looked like it might be headed toward the Tri-City area and coming toward Kennewick. So the Kennewick PD launched a drone to go find this truck.
4: Hmm.
3: And a couple minutes later, the drone picked it up in a parking lot, and, you know, they got the video going, and it looked like the guy was trying to parallel park the septic truck, which has got to be like a challenge, right? I mean,
5: yeah.
3: You know, it's kind of, it's a big thing, you know what I'm saying?
4: You know, for stealing it, that was very considerate.
3: I thought so too, right? Yeah. I mean, there's no point in getting a parking ticket on top of, you know, everything else. So they were like, all right, let's send some units out there. So they sent some units to check this thing out, and they were able to locate the truck. And the driver, who was not in the truck, he had gone into like a restaurant to get a, you know, a Diablo burger and some, and a Dr. Pepper or something. And
5: hope he washed his hands.
3: Yeah, he came back out and they like, hey, come here, man. They, you know, obviously they waited for him to start getting back in the truck so they make sure it was the right guy. And they got him and he identified himself as one Chauncey Hall Chauncey Hall.
5: That's an awful fancy name for stealing a septic.
3: Listen, that is an entitled name right there, Chauncey. You shouldn't be stealing the septic truck. You should be stealing like thoroughbred racehorses or something with a name like Chauncey.
4: Right. There should be a third on the end of that name.
3: They asked Chauncey the same question that Maria just asked me. Why in the world would you steal a septic truck, Chauncey? And he said, well, here's the thing, man. I got stuck in Klickitat County. And apparently nobody wants to be stuck in Klickitat County. And he was like, I came across this truck. I was tired of walking. The keys were in it. So here we are.
4: Well, I do think that's a rule. If the keys are still in it, it's free.
3: I mean, it's almost
5: that's
3: like they're,
5: a good point.
3: You know, that's it's hard to argue with that, to be honest with you. Now, we don't know who the guy was that called the truck in that it was stolen. But they did say this. They said it is 125 miles from Klickitat County line to Kennewick. So he drove it 125 miles, stinking up Washington the whole way as he goes. Ew. Now, listen, the highlight of this whole thing is not that the man stole a septic truck. The highlight of this entire deal is the comment that Chauncey made to the cops just before he got cuffed and stuffed.
5: Mm-hmm.
3: Because that's when Chauncey got all philosophical with them, which you would kind of expect from a guy named Chauncey, right?
4: Just yeah, sure.
3: Sounds like a guy that would say things that would make you think for a minute. And they said, listen, sir, you're under arrest for stealing this septic truck right here. And Chauncey looked the cop dead in the eye and said, officer, you are in possession of the truck. Therefore, it's not stolen.
5: Oh, yeah, that's a good point there, Chauncey.
4: Oh, what?
5: I don't have it. You have it.
4: Oh. Who's
3: got the truck now?
4: Did that work?
3: Maybe you stole the truck. No, it didn't work. They shoved him in the car. They didn't even bother telling him to watch his head. They just shoved him in the car. He also told police, you know, well, I can't tell you the other thing he told them because it was rude, but he's gone to jail, and he's gonna spend a little time in the slammer for stealing said septic truck. And so there you go. That's the adventures of Chauncey in Klickitat County, Washington.
5: The good thing about driving a septic truck, you never have to gas it up, do you? I mean, pretty much
3: And you, you
5: it's
3: know,
5: good to go, isn't it?
3: And you would think you wouldn't have to parallel park it because people would be like, oh, let me get out of this guy's way. I don't want any part of that.
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3: Widespread showers and thunderstorms, some of which could be strong to severe, will continue throughout the afternoon today across Green Country. Your high temperature near 79 degrees with cloudy overcast skies and a southeast wind around 10 to 15 miles an hour. Overnight tonight, expect a low near 70 degrees, mostly cloudy skies for your Thursday afternoon, and widespread to scattered rain chances continue throughout the day on Thursday. From the Bob Mills Weather Center, I'm News on 6 meteorologist Chloe Arroyo.
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1: All right, Maria, refresh our memory. How old are your babies?
2: 4 and a half. My son's

0: 4 and a half, and my daughter will be 2 at the end of the month.
1: Because that was a perfect age for what you said you did with him the other day. And was it awesome?
0: It was quite possibly one of the most exciting things I've done in the last few months. Okay, you know what this is. So I grew up on Mr. Rogers. I don't think that there's a person in this world that hasn't, or if you haven't, you should have.
1: Especially one that grew up in Pittsburgh, because that's where he's from.
2: If you don't know, there's a big statue of him down by the river down there.
0: Down by the river.
1: It's not to scale. Mr. Rogers
2: gigantic.
1: Is ginormous.
2: It's cool, man. It's
1: very cool statue. And when you walk around the statue, you hear this playing.
3: It's a beautiful day in this neighborhood. A beautiful day for a neighbor. Would you be mine?
1: So your kids had never seen Mr. Rogers, huh?
0: No, and I don't know how my son got to be 4 and a half and I never showed it to him. Maybe I have and I forgot, but there's one episode of Mr. Rogers that lives rent-free in my head. I think about it at least twice a month, and it's the episode where he shows you how crayons are made. Do you remember this episode? Oh, guys, come on.
1: No, that's not the one that I remember. The one I remember the most is the one where he had the black gentleman come in and they put their feet in the same swimming pool and set half the country on fire. That's the one I remember.
0: That was a beautiful episode.
1: Yes, it was.
0: But the one where the crayons were made, man, I remember being a child and watching that and just being absolutely enamored by the fact that something I used every day, this is how it was made. And so when we pulled Mr. Rogers up, I was like, guys, I don't even know what brought it on, but we put it on, and my husband, without knowing that that was my favorite episode, put that episode on.
1: Oh, cool.
0: So I freaked out.
2: Yeah.
0: I was like, oh no, this is about to happen. And my son, the excitement that I saw in his eyes, it almost allowed me to watch that episode again for the first time.
2: No
0: through
2: kidding.
0: His eyes.
1: That's
0: it was
1: really
0: like
1: cool.
0: Oh, and we've watched it 6 times since.
1: Just that same one. Episode. You know there's more.
0: There are more.
1: Yeah. But we've watched that show was on for a right good long time. I mean there's plenty of episodes.
0: We love to watch the crayons be made, and it is so cool. And my daughter gets just as excited about it. And my son actually gave Mr. Rogers a nickname. He calls him Roger Dodger.
1: Oh, that's
0: so
1: awesome.
0: We have to watch Roger Dodger every night.
1: That's awesome.
0: And it puts him to sleep, which parent hack, you know?
1: Well, you know, he's got that voice, that soothing, like, I believe if Fred Rogers were still alive, you could drop him into the middle of a war zone and he could just start talking and everybody just lay their guns down. Let's listen to this man speak for a minute.
0: He would definitely be reading stories on that Calm app, you know?
1: Well, good on you for doing that, because, you know, a lot of the old school kid shows, like, the kids never get exposed to them anymore.
0: Right.
1: And, you know, now it's all about, you know, Bluey and Miss Rachel, which I'm not knocking those, but they're not Mr. Rogers.
0: No. Yep. And I love the low stimulation stuff.
1: They're not the electric company.
2: Yeah, he's not in your face. You know what I mean? Yeah.
0: Right.
2: Yeah.
0: Yes.
2: It's just, you got to pay attention to him. You know what I mean?
0: Yes.
2: Yeah.
0: So good. So good. Recommend it. 10 out of 10. Oh,
1: listen, if your kids have not seen Mr. Rogers' Neighborhood yet, you got to just go on YouTube and look up a couple of examples. They're on. Be careful though; you don't want to hit Mr. Robinson's Neighborhood. That was
2: a
1: different
2: show. Yeah, it's a
1: little
2: bit different
1: altogether.
2: Oh,
1: that's
2: it's a whole different Mr. McFeely. Yeah.
0: This was supposed to be wholesome, guys.
1: Listen, if you think you're watching Mr. Rogers and he says "kill my landlord," you're on the wrong YouTube channel.
2: Right,
1: just so you know, that's not the right guy. Not the right guy.
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1: Time for us to take our daily trip down to the Sunshine State to see what's going on. Is it the heat, the humidity, the meth? We don't have any idea, but something's driving these people crazy. Sing along if you know it.
2: What's up, Florida? What's up? What's up, Florida? What's up, Florida? Jump on it. Jump on it. Jump on it.
1: And today we're going down to Pinellas County.
3: Woo-hoo!
1: And that's where we're going to find a deputy sheriff who arrested a man for loitering. And while he was doing the search that they always do after they arrest you, they found inside a pack of cigarettes a little baggie full of crystal meth.
3: Oh!
1: And an uncapped syringe. So the deputy asked Robert Lawson, "Sup with this, man?" At which point Robert said, "Listen, you can go and arrest me if you want to. But before you do, I need you to make a couple of phone calls."
3: Yep.
1: And the deputy said, "Well, who would you like me to call?" He said, "Well, first you can start with the FBI. And when you're done talking to them, you can call the St. Petersburg Police Department."
3: Oh, okay.
1: "Because both of them will confirm that I have special permission from the government to carry meth." It's legal carry, you understand.
3: Right.
1: Well, the deputy, in case you want to know how the story ended, Robert's being held on a $2,000 bond.
3: Ah, nice.
1: And the deputy told him that his defense attorney could call the FBI and the St. Petersburg Police Department because he didn't have time to fool with that today.
3: They also told him he'll be held on a $2,100 bond if he does hold methamphetamine. So he forgot to mention that part.
1: And you have permission to pay to get out, too, right?
3: Exactly.
1: So we once again ask the burning question.
2: What's up, Florida? What's up? What's up, Florida? What's up, Florida? Jump on it. Jump on it. Jump on it.
0: Take us into the shower with you.
4: Oh, yeah. We said it.
0: Turn up the Bull app and don't make it weird.

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1: I'm Jason Gamble.
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1: Overall traffic flow looking good in the Tulsa Metro. Everything is moving right along and without much of a problem. If you're heading out of downtown eastbound on the BA from about

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1: Things have broke bad in Nepal.
2: Nepal, you said.
1: Just want you to know, and listen, I don't know if it's coming here or not, but this is something you need to know about just in case it does. There is a hospital in Nepal that they say they're plumb run out of beds, man. We got nowhere to put any more patients because all these people keep coming in here that the monkeys have hurt.
3: No. Monkeys?
1: The monkeys, they're calling it a surge of monkey attacks. Now, this city, I'm about to butcher its name. Just go and get ready for that. There's no chance I'm going to say this right. Nepalgunj.
2: Okay. I think you did a good
1: it's
2: shot.
1: It's Nepal, G-U-N-J, Nepalgunj. Mm-hmm. Anyway, they are ramping up security across the city because they just had what they call an onslaught of monkeys that are breaking into homes and shops. They're not only assaulting people in the streets, they are defiling the sanctity of the Nepalese home to get in. I don't know if that's the right way to say that. But anyway, yeah. They're going in, and listen, they come into your house, and they start breaking stuff, you know, like monkeys do, and they're throwing poop on everything.
2: Yeah,
1: and
2: that's what they do.
1: And if the people are in the house and they try to shoo them out of the house, well, then they turn their monkey rage on the people in the house, and they start biting, and they start scratching. And here's the thing. The people say that the monkeys are traveling in gangs. There's, like, little gangs, and I don't know if they're, like, out in the street having rumbles. I don't know, but there's little monkey gangs, and it's them little capuchin monkeys like used to be on Friends. Yeah. You know?
2: Yeah, it's, right. Yeah. They're cute looking.
1: But apparently they're little jacklegs is what they are.
2: It's the Jets and the Sharks of monkeys is what it is.
1: 40 people have had to go into that hospital in the last 30 days because they got bitten by a monkey. 40.
3: Oh, no.
1: That's a lot of monkey bites for a month, man. That's a lot. And the government says, listen, we are trying to figure out a way to deal with this. But we don't really have a plan yet. So the packs of monkeys breaking into houses, they're drinking people's booze, they're stealing people's medicine, then they're jumping on you and scratching you and biting you all up if you try to run them out of the house. And the government of Nepal says, much like the government of America will say occasionally, don't worry, we are formulating a plan.
2: Mm-hmm.
1: Which, frankly, to me, is scarier than the monkeys.
3: But listen,
1: I got a plan. It's called a 12-gauge. We can handle this, Mr. Government Man. We're all good. So far, the only thing they've come up with is they're telling people if a monkey bites, you go see a doctor. That's it. That's their plan right there.
3: That's so, not helping all those hospital beds, is it?
1: Meanwhile, Nepalgunj is just going down in flames because the monkeys are just terrorizing
2: everybody. How is this not a sitcom already, man? Come on. How about Everybody Loves Rabies, we could call it.
1: Yeah, I love that. Yeah.

0: Garth Brooks is taking over the BOK Center. His Blame It All on My Roots tour hits Tulsa October 23rd, 24th, and 25th. And Tige and Daniel have your tickets.
1: Ain't going down till the sun comes up.
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3: A flash flood watch is in effect until midday on Thursday. Off and on periods of showers and thunderstorms more likely later tonight and again into the early Thursday morning time period. Again, with that flash flood watch, you'll have to be careful. Morning lows right around 70, and then shower and thunderstorm chances ending as we go through late Thursday afternoon. A cold front comes in. Temperatures will be up to around 75, but then falling off. And get this, highs only around 60 as we go on into Friday and Saturday. From News on 6, I'm meteorologist Travis Meyer.
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1: 98.5 Bullseye Traffic.
2: Overall traffic flow looking good in the Tulsa Metro. Everything is moving right along and without much of a problem. If you're heading out of downtown eastbound on the BA from about Utica to 129th, it's 15 minutes of drive time right now. I'm Randy Fuller with Oklahoma's Own Traffic.
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1: Until you said this out loud, I had never paid a bit of attention to it, Maria. But when you said it out loud, I started rolling the tape in my head. Because here's the thing, when we were doing that show in Pittsburgh, Maria was on middays, we were doing mornings, and so we had a little, like our shifts crossed. Sure. And everybody would leave, and I would be in there. And I did a lot of work in the studio while Maria was doing her show. I was just rude like that. I would just hang out in the studio and work on show prep and all kind of stuff. And
2: I appreciated the company.
1: And every Tuesday, they would bring in a bunch of pizza. Yep. And then there was other days when they would bring in different stuff for lunch and everybody could just go eat. And so Maria would go get a plate and I would go get a plate.
3: They had some food there, man.
1: Well, they would say, listen, they might do anything else for you in Pittsburgh, but they're going to feed you. Mm-hmm. It's like going to Mamaw's house. You are going to eat if you go to Pittsburgh. And so we would get our plates and we would go back in the studio and we would eat. And I would pull up my little chair on the other side and I would sit there and eat. And Maria would stand up on the other side and she would eat. And
2: every meal.
1: And it never occurred to me, because I guess in my mind, I was thinking, well, she's one of those people that does this. Because there's certain, listen, there's two kind of people that are DJs. There's the sit-down DJ and the stand-up DJ.
2: Right.
1: I tried to be a stand-up DJ once, and I can't deal with it because
3: I'm a stand-up, but I sit down when in between when we're not doing anything.
1: Yeah.
2: Okay.
1: Yeah. I can't stand up because if I do, I start fidgeting and I start messing with stuff. And T-Wall will tell you, I'll unplug microphones.
3: Oh, he'll push the wrong button.
1: Push a wrong button. I mean, I have to be seated and focused in order to do the shoddy job I do with this anyway. But so you're telling us now that that wasn't just a studio thing.
2: No.
1: I never
2: sit down and eat. I stand and eat every single meal. And I don't know if it's something, I don't even think it was something that happened just because I'm a mom now or has been going on for the last like 5 years or whatever. I think I have always stood and ate. And here's what I blame it on. My dad was a guy that loved a TV in every single room in the house. We had 11 TVs in my house.
3: No kidding.
2: 11.
1: You never miss a play when you got 11 TVs.
2: Right. And that's it, right? Yeah. He had a little TV that he had with him in the bathroom.
1: Never miss a play.
2: Yeah. Didn't miss a play, right? So we actually had a TV in our kitchen in the corner right by the stove. Like it was like stove, corner, a little bit more counter, and then sink.
3: Like
2: and it
3: mounted under the cabinet?
2: Yes, under the cabinet. You could swivel it. Yeah. And so I would be home by myself when I was a teenager in high school because my parents were still at work. My brother and sister were both older than me and in college. And I would make myself dinner and I would stand there and watch TV and eat my dinner. And so that was just kind of my routine that I adapted that now has become convenient as a mom.
3: Did
2: because
3: you
2: I'm
3: eat
2: being
3: over the
2: asked
3: sink?
2: To get up to get something 9,000 times during mealtime anyway.
3: Exactly. Yeah. Did you eat over the sink?
2: Sometimes, depending on how messy it was.
3: Right. That saves a plate there.
1: That's
3: right?
1: A dude thing
2: It does.
1: Drives Daphne crazy, but I'll make a sandwich, just stand over the sink and eat it. She's like, will you please just sit down?
2: It makes my husband crazy, too. He's like, can you please just sit with me and eat like a civilized
1: human
2: being?
1: What do you do when you go out to a restaurant?
2: Well, that, I fidget a lot. Right. Gotta move around.
1: I want that lady at table 12 to sit down. I don't know what's going on over there.
2: We get one of those high tables.
3: Yeah, you get a high top table. You can sit down and you can stand.
1: That's weird, Maria. I'm going to say
2: is it weird? Is it weird or is it like convenient? Is it smart? Is it a pro tip? You know what I'm saying? Sometimes I feel like I'm smarter for doing it. I digest my food better? Because I do have reflux a little bit.
3: Okay.
2: Maybe it goes down easier. Maybe that's my brain doing something for me. I don't know. I just do it. But I noticed it the other day and I was like, is that weird?
1: It's funny because I never paid any attention to it. But you're right. I never saw you sit down to eat. Not one time. Let's go back to the fact you had 11 TVs in your house for a minute, though. Because, you can't hide money, right?
3: There's one in every bedroom.
2: I didn't say they were good TVs.
1: You can't hide money. We had 11 TVs in the house. Right. You can't hide money.
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2: My favorite part of this entire ordeal is that it's over a mechanical bird.
3: What a thing to fight over.
2: It's not the Hope Diamond. It's not some kind of fancy car. It's not a fur coat. Kelly Clarkson, sweet little Kelly Clarkson, America's sweetheart.
3: Truly, she is a treasure.
2: Who doesn't love Kelly Clarkson?
3: Everybody loves Kelly Clarkson. She sings your song better than you do.
2: Every single time.
3: Every single time.
2: Without fail.
3: Oh, my God.
2: So, Maria, you've been keeping up with this, so give us the scoop. I know she went into some kind of little shop in what, like Lower Manhattan or somewhere?
3: In Brooklyn.
2: Like, Brooklyn, okay.
3: So
2: okay.
3: She drove all the way to Brooklyn from where she lives in Manhattan, which I don't think is a short trip, right?
2: There's no such thing as a short trip in New York.
3: Yeah, right? Everything's far away, even though it's kind of close.
2: Yeah, there's 5 million people living there. It's a little busy. It's the traffic and whatnot, yeah.
3: Just a tidbit, right? Yeah. But she had looked up this place online, and this is all something that she said in her post on X. She was like, there was this place that I saw that there was a few things that I wanted to check out and possibly buy. And so she goes to this store. It's called Art of Play in Brooklyn, and it's like a magic shop almost, and it has like all sorts of like novelty things, but expensive novelty things, like things that you wouldn't find just anywhere.
2: Right.
3: Well, she goes over to this mechanical bird and she says, I would like to buy this. Like, how much, you know, what this is a price. And I guess whoever it was looked her up and down and was like, I can show you something comparable. Basically pretty womaned her. And
4: yeah.
3: She was like, excuse me?
4: You can't afford this, honey, right?
3: Yeah, like, you can afford this, but I can show you something that's of lesser price.
2: I can't believe that we're still doing that in 2020.
3: Yeah, how dare you assume somebody's like financial status looking at them?
2: In the world of crypto and people, all these betting sites where you can bet on what time the sun's going to set and win $500,000. How are you going to look at somebody and judge how much money they got?
3: And truly, why would she have been in that store if she didn't have the money to spend?
2: Right.
3: Do you know what I'm saying?
2: Yes.
3: So, and inquiring, like going further into it if she didn't have the money to spend. So she went on X and she posted about it and she was like, wow,
4: that
3: was
4: like. She took umbrage to this, she did.
2: She wasn't happy.
3: Yeah, she was very angry with it. And so. Because everybody in America loves Kelly Clarkson, I think that is the one thing that we can all agree on. They took the internet by storm and they started leaving bad reviews at this place.
4: Oh, man, like, I don't want to
3: 8 million people leaving bad reviews to a store they had never been in. And so, of course, the store comes back and is like, this wasn't for sale. That was why we directed Kelly Clarkson to something else, which was more, basically a mascot for the store. And that was why we didn't want to sell it to her. We tried to explain that to her, but that wasn't working for her. And we hope that we can come to some kind of agreement. Meanwhile, all the internet sleuths are like, yeah, buddy, there's a price tag right next to it that says $15,000 in
2: the picture
3: at your store. Not only
2: that, see, when she posted her thing, right, they clapped back and they were like, well, this thing's mounted permanently to the wall and it wasn't for sale. And when we said we'd give her something comparable, we didn't mean we thought she was poor. We thought we'd give her something similar to that because that's not for sale, blah, blah, blah. And Kelly Clarkson responded to that and said, because, you know, we just can't let nothing go. She jumped online and responded to that and said, oh, that's the story we're going with.
3: Yeah. Mm.
2: Even though I was standing there looking at the price tag hanging off of it that said $15,000, that's the story we're going with.
3: Is that what we're going to do?
2: And she kind of left it at that. And I was like, well, there's 2 points for Kelly. I got to give her that one.
3: Truly.
2: Well, they clapped back at the clapback.
3: Oh, no.
2: Yeah.
3: It's still going?
2: Oh, it's not. I don't know that it's ever going to end. So they've now made another Instagram post. And they said that, you know what, Kelly Clarkson spent 5 whole minutes in this store. And we told her that the bird, by the way, the bird's name is Molly, apparently, that Molly is permanently attached to the wall and it's our mascot and it wasn't for sale. And they told Kelly that the artist who made Molly, the mechanical bird, has a nearly identical bird for sale in Seattle that she could have for $15,000. And they claimed they will show her a different singing bird from Germany that she could have had for $2,000. But she stormed out of the store before they could show it to her. She didn't want the $2,000 bird, sir. She wanted the $15,000 bird. And here's the thing I think you're missing. Kelly Clarkson could buy and sell your business business 100 times and never bat an eye.
3: Easily.
2: Never even feel
3: easily.
2: It. And I just, you know, now listen, I'm going to say this. Don't be going posting negative reviews on a store you've never
3: right.
2: been in. That's not cool,
4: that's
2: okay?
4: Stupid.
2: That's not cool. And honestly, none of this is cool because this should have been handled, you know, off air, as we
3: privately.
2: Like to say in the business.
3: Yeah.
2: But you know, she got her feelings hurt. And listen, I saw a bunch of people going, well, that's an awful, she's awful entitled, blah, blah, blah. I was like, listen, she knows what her net worth is. And for
3: right.
2: somebody to give her the "you're too poor to shop in my store" thing, that was offensive to her, and I can't relate to that, but I understand it.
3: Well,
2: you know what
3: I
2: I'm saying?
3: I think it's just like she was upset because she wasn't treated properly, and whether or not she had money should not have dictated whether or not she was treated well in that
2: right.
3: store.
2: And I think where the guy went wrong is when he said, "I can show you something comparable." I got a little something. I got something over here that's like $12. Maybe you can buy that or something. I'm like, dude, she's got Grammys at her house, man.
4: They did
3: also,
4: that.
3: To, also, yeah. How do you not know who Kelly Clarkson is?
2: Well,
3: that's
2: then
3: the
2: there's
3: real
2: that.
3: Bone to pick
2: then,
3: here.
2: Then, listen, I know she's lost a lot of weight, but she hasn't lost that much. Come on. She
3: Come
2: still
3: on.
2: Looks like Kelly Clarkson in the face. She's
3: Kelly
2: on the freaking
3: Clarkson.
2: Voice 3 times a week. Yeah. Come on. You know who Kelly
3: crackers.
2: Clarkson is. What are we doing here?
4: They did that to me once when I went in to buy a Billy Bass, and they're like, "You, we know you can't afford this Billy Bass, sir."
2: He had to go get something else to sing, "Take Me to the River," in his living yeah. room. That was sad.
3: No.
1: Broadway and Friends.
0: I'm Jason Gamble.
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1: 98.5 Bullseye Traffic.
2: Looking pretty good on eastbound BA as you head out of downtown from the IDL through Utica onto I-44, about 12 minutes of drive time there. After I-44 through 129th, have another slowdown on your way into Broken Arrow. I'm Randy Fuller with Oklahoma Zone Traffic.
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1: I love questions like this because you ask somebody a question like this and they just freak plumb out. And you're like, it's just a question. Just relax. It's okay. Mm-mm. So somebody started a poll online and the question was, you have to walk across a large cemetery at midnight.
2: No.
1: What are you going to take with you?
2: No. The answer is no.
3: You're just not doing it.
2: I'm going to go home and go to bed where I should be.
1: 6% of the people said exactly what Maria said. Not a chance. Forget it. I'm out. Uh-huh. No way.
2: Yeah, no.
1: 17% said I'd do it with nothing. It's no big deal. I'll walk across the cemetery.
3: Okay. Everybody's dead.
1: 1% said I would do it if you would let me carry a cross or some holy water.
2: Okay, that I might do.
1: 10% said they would, I love this, 10% said they would do it with a weapon. I got to have a gun, I got to have a knife, I got to have a bat, a club, something.
2: I don't think a ghost, that would affect them.
1: Can't shoot a ghost, can't stab a ghost, can't club a ghost in the head.
2: No.
1: 64% they would do it if you let them have a flashlight, a headlamp, or some kind of torch.
2: Yeah, got to make it feel like daylight around there. Although I don't like to go to cemeteries in the daylight either.
1: Well, okay, so we know where Maria stands on this.
3: Yeah.
1: She stands back home where she can't even see the cemetery anymore. What about you, T? What would you need?
3: I'm thinking of maybe a six-pack.
1: Why did I know you were going to say that? I knew you were going to say that.
3: Depending on how big the cemetery is, a 12-pack. Well,
1: it's a big one. It may be two sixers, T. I mean, it could be. Wow. Here's my take on this.
2: Yeah, what would you do?
1: Well, first of all, I would do it. I'm not scared of that kind of stuff. Yeah. I mean, I've spent the night in haunted houses and that kind of haunted hotels. I ain't afraid of no ghosts.
2: No.
1: But here's the thing. I'm also unbelievably clumsy.
2: Oh.
1: And there's a lot of things to trip over in a cemetery.
3: Yep.
2: Yeah,
1: you know,
2: sure.
1: You get on some of those little short headstones and you don't see them. And, you know, the next thing you know, you're eating grass and that's no good.
2: And what if there's like a hole that was dug that was not filled?
3: Yeah, it's for tomorrow, right?
1: I promise you, if you lined up 100 people in a straight line to walk across that cemetery and only one was going to step in the freshly dug grave, his name is Broadway.
2: Right.
1: That's how that's going to work out. So I'm going to say that I would have to have some sort of light, but not because I'm scared of the dark, because I'm not. It's a safety thing. I don't want to trip. I don't want to trip and break my ankle. That's what I don't. Because I'm not worried about what's in the cemetery. I'm worried about what I'm going to trip over and fall down and, you know, break. Because I'm prone to break stuff. Y'all know how I do. I mean, and it's been a couple years since I broke a bone, so I'm due again. So if you ask me to do this, you're going to have to let me take my phone so I can use that flashlight. Just give me something to keep me from tripping and falling over something. And, you know, in that way, if the demon comes out of the grave, I'll be able to find my way back to the car, because that's kind of important, you know, because I ain't scared of it, but I ain't hanging around with it either. I'm just going to tell you that.
3: No, headed to the tool shed. That's where you need to go.
1: Perfect place to go, yeah.
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0: 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His Blame It All on My Roots tour hits Tulsa October 23rd, 24th, and 25th. 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
3: A flash flood watch is in effect until midday on Thursday. Off and on periods of showers and thunderstorms, more likely later tonight and again into the early Thursday morning time period. You know, with that flash flood watch, you'll have to be careful. Morning lows right around 70, and then shower and thunderstorm chances ending as we go through late Thursday afternoon. A cold front comes in. Temperatures will be up to around 75, but then falling off. And get this, highs only around 60 as we go on into Friday and Saturday. For News on 6, I'm meteorologist Travis Meyer.
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1: Bullseye traffic.
2: Eastbound on I-44 looking pretty good from the Arkansas River Bridge from Lewis past Harvard to about Yale. Have some slow-moving traffic there. Also eastbound on the BA after I-44. Expect some moderate delays that extend all the way to 129th. I'm Randy Fuller with Oklahoma Zone Traffic.
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4: Well, we have made it through yet another day. We appreciate you hanging with us, but our time has come to an end. But before we get out of here, we're going to make sure that we have some takeaways from the show today. So let's get right on it. T-Wall, what is your biggest takeaway from the last 4 hours, sir?
5: Well, mine is that Broadway actually had a sentence on the show that mentioned both Hitler and...
6: Hot Pockets!
5: In the same sentence. I mean... Come on now.
4: That's a red letter day right there.
5: That is.
4: It's a red letter day. Maria, did you pick up anything you got to take away today?
7: Yeah, I've learned that if I'm ever going to be in a cemetery at midnight to go with Broadway so he falls in the freshly fallen grave and I don't.
4: That's a legit plan right there. That is solid thinking. Solid thinking. You know, if I'm with you, you're safe because I'm going to get hurt. It's all good. Let me tell you my takeaway from the show today, and I'm a little troubled by it, to be honest with you. Somewhere out there in America, there is a man who once got stabbed, pulled the knife out, called 911. They told him, whatever you do, don't take the knife out. He put the knife back in.
5: Right, yeah.
4: And there's at least a 50% chance that that man is going to vote in the midterms. And I'm not going to lie, that scares me a little bit, man.
7: It should.
4: You know, I mean, I feel like, you know, maybe some people shouldn't. I don't know. Anyway, listen, if you missed out on part of the show today, you got to go back and check out the Broadway and Friends Replay podcast. It's the entire show with no music. 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
5: Spell out the word and.
4: Maria, do you have anything you'd like to say before we leave?
7: No.
4: All right, then. Moving right along. T-Wall, give us some words of wisdom as we go.
5: Don't do anything dumb.
4: We'll see you back here tomorrow. Have a great day. God bless you.
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0: 95 The Bull, there's Co Wetzel and Ella Langley. I'm KC. I'm going to play Brantley Gilbert and Luke Combs coming up. But you heard, did you listen to Talking Daniel this morning? Did you hear the people that won the sound of Moolah? Hunter from Stigler figured out the sound of the cassette tape, won $150. 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
1: 98.5 Bullseye Traffic.
2: Eastbound on I-44 looking pretty good from the Arkansas River Bridge from Lewis past Harvard to about Yale. Have some slow-moving traffic there. Also eastbound on the BA after I-44. Expect some moderate delays that extend all the way to 129th. I'm Randy Fuller with Oklahoma Zone Traffic.
3: 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My name is Cody Johnson.
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98.5 The Bull. I'm KC. I've got Dan and Shay with Say So coming up. If there's something that you really, really love, and I'm not playing it, tell us. It's right there on our app. Be a Bull music influencer. Plus, we're bribing you to tell us what you like and what you don't like. You have a chance to win $100, a $100 gift card. It takes less than 5 minutes. Go do it. Here's Cole Swindell on The Bull.

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Is Ian Munzik at 98.5 The Bull. I'm KC. Hey, it's National Dessert Day. 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Oh, mine? 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Pie, blueberry pie. Warm blueberry pie. Like a little bit of bluebell vanilla bean ice cream. Oh, let's go. 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Playing.